0: So, AJ will take over first and 10. The Rangers tonight, maroon trousers, white stripes vertically on the outside, white letters and numbers on the tops of the jersey. Rangers in front in all caps. They have the maroon helmets, white face masks, the Benton logo in white on each side, and the white stripe down the middle as we get ready to go. Nice and toasty. 88 degrees here at kickoff.
1: It was
0: hot today at the golf course. First and 10 Cats on the near hash. They are a predominant run team. Under center, Holzhauser. Snap, looking around. Handoff fullback up the side, and we have a flag immediately on the play.
2: Somebody had to be lined up in the wrong spot.
0: That or a cut block outside the box. Yep, that's what it is. So at the Hyphen Bowl tonight, it is in a delay, and it's not because of the heat. The watering system kicked on at CZRE tonight at Span Field. They are in a delay to get the water off. The scoreboard update brought to you. I cannot make it up. Ron Van Horn sent that to me, and he's probably watching it. The watering system at Span Field at Christopher kicked on. Delay at Christopher. So the penalty was blocking below the waist outside the box. You can't do that. The white hat goes over, and he will talk to Joel Dallas in his first year. So the Cats now have it first and 20 on their own 25. Some things I can make up. That one there I couldn't make up.
2: Yeah, you'd have thought they would be pretty busy at 7 o'clock most Fridays.
0: Now,
2: Not
0: sure if the Diamond will call and say you got to restart the game extra second later. We're not sure. First and 10. Ball on the left hash. Holzhauser now under center. He'll hand off fullback dive, and that went nowhere. Number 53 for the Benton Rangers, Odin Phillipson on the tackle, the solo variety.
2: Yeah, Odin did a great job there of shedding his block and making sure for no gain.
0: No, second and 20 coming up, or 25. Pouring rain in Christopher. Yeah, we saw it. So second and 20 for AJ at their own 25-yard line. Quarterback will keep it up the middle and run for about 7.
2: Yeah, he did a good job of breaking that first tackle and getting past the linebackers and then picking up some positive yards. The problem is it's still 3rd and 13.
0: And now AJ in a predicament where they're going to have to possibly throw the ball. And if you're Benton, this is what you want to do. Keep AJ in a 3rd and long down here on Rangers Radio, driven by Weeks and Benton.
2: Yeah, you just got to make sure you don't do anything silly and pick up a pass interference or something like that. Just knock it down and make them punt.
0: So up under center, Holzhauser with it. Holzhauser will look to the right, lob it up, and the pass is intercepted out at the 36-yard line. Picking it off, number 17 for the Benton Rangers, Cole Clark, continuing his good play, forces a turnover, and the Rangers will take over first and 10 at their own 36, at the AJ 36-yard line.
2: Yeah, Cole Clark's one of those guys that stepped in and replaced one of those bevy of guys they lost in the back end and has really had a good season.
0: So the Rangers will take over first and 10. They are at the AJ 36-yard line. Snapping it will be the Rangers, and they'll throw run right. Here comes number 11 for the Rangers. That is Hampton, runs to the right. He gets knocked out of bounds at about the 25-yard line. It'll be a first down for the Benton Rangers. And that's what Benton wants to see at this point. You want a lot of movement early. You get a lead. You can cruise if you get the lead in the running clock in that second half. Plus, you don't want a team who hasn't won in a while to think they have a chance to win.
2: No, and that turnover's big. Make them play, and plus Benton starts the ball in plus territory and get off to a good start.
0: Porter hands off left side, running for the Rangers is Jones. Left side, 15-10, down to the 5-yard line. Jones gets near the 5. It'll be first and goal to go for the Benton Rangers.
2: Yeah, Brendan ran a long way before a white jersey ever encountered him. So nice 20-yard pickup there by Jones on his first rush.
0: So Benton up on the ball quickly as they try to score the first touchdown of this game. Porter's going to take the snap, hand off Jones, running up the middle down to about the 1. Jones didn't quite get there. I would suspect he might be the guy that gets it again. Keep it to him, get it to him. He's carried you here so far. Why not? Jones will be lined up. Benton on the ball very quickly in this one.

0: Porter takes snap, hands off Jones, fumbles, throws through the end zone, and touchdown Rangers. As the Rangers score, Morton and Johnson, Funeral Home touchdown, and take the lead 6-0. Probably not the way you draw it up, but it still worked anyway.
1: No, for sure. He was chasing that ball all the way about halfway back to the end zone. So, good start for the Rangers.
0: Jones gets in on a one-yard dive with 9:11 to go in the first quarter, and it's 6-0 Benton, and we'll get the extra point. A game you do not want to mess around with. You just want to get it done, get a lead, and get out of here very healthy and enjoy a happy homecoming. So Hines will kick right in the middle. Snap good, hold good, kick good off the back of the net near McLeansboro Street, and the Rangers out 7-0 early.
1: Good start. Just what we talked about, one of our keys to the game was start fast, and that's force a turnover on third and long, and Anna, like you had said in the pregame, does not like to throw the ball a whole lot, and they forced a throw on the third and long, and Rangers convert with a turnover, which they turn into points.
0: So the Rangers take this 7-0 lead, and we'll remind you about Kimmel Chaplin Pharmacy, a sponsor of Rangers and Rangerettes broadcast throughout this season. So we appreciate what they are doing for us to be on the air. And the Rangers have a 7-0 lead. It's always good in this case. You do not want to have to deal with anything crazy going on. You just want to get out. You do not want to give Anna any chances to win or thoughts of winning. You want to take care of business and get it over.
1: Yeah, and great start for the Rangers. Now you want to get another three and out, go down and score. Now it's about turn out the lights at 14-0 quick.
0: Yeah. So Benton will kick off left to right, up 7-0 with 9:11 to go in the first quarter. As the Rangers trying to jump out, get this fifth win, be happy, and go from there. And they're going to onside kick. Hines kicked it forward, and they're going to get Benton for offside.
1: And it was almost like the kids from Anna didn't know what they were supposed to do. They were backing up away from it.
0: Yeah, they thought they had a live wire coming at them. Didn't work. And the Rangers were offside. They got a little jumpy there. Unfortunately for the Rangers, they were a little giddy about the situation. So they'll have to kick off now back at their 35, which I'd be curious to see if they try it again. So Benton now looks like they're not trying any trickery as they were offside. And Hines now will kick from the 35. The lefty will let it rip. He'll kick it down the right-hand side. It'll be picked up by Curry for 20, 25. Runs to his right, and he'll be chased down. Actually, he got run over. He ran over Riley Singh, but Riley Singh did stay in there and make the catch. Credit him for doing that. So A.J. will take over second possession, trailing 7-0 early on. Scoreboard updates will be brought to you by the Jack Russell Fish Company. Find their Facebook specials. Find their specials on their Facebook page on East Main and Benton. And the Rangers now will look to make AJ punts. Even though it's first and 10, that's the goal. So, the Rangers see a hand snap for Holzhauer, and he'll bounce out to the left, and he will run for about four. That play work had some joy in it.
1: Yeah, nice run there by Anna. That was supposed to go inside. He saw it bounce outside. That was Carson Smith. Nice run by him.
0: So, second and five coming up for the Cats. We're under 8:45 to go into first quarter. Rangers lead 7-0 on homecoming 2026. Always good if you win this football game. Homecoming is a little bit more fun on Saturday.
1: And you don't talk about the distraction of homecoming if you win.
0: Yep. Second and five, handoff, and met Tater Baumgart right in the middle. Tater Baumgart did a great job shedding a block and jumping in there. I believe it was Tater. No, Weston Ng. Weston Ng was the guy that got in there and shed his blocker and was able to get that tackle here for just a short game. That's yeah. 3rd and 7 coming up.
1: I think that was supposed to go to Smith, and Ng had him kind of swallowed up, so Holzhauer just pulled it and tried to get what he could.
0: So, it's 3rd and 4 Cass at their own 33-yard line. We're under 8 minutes to go in the first. Ball on the left hash, motion from the wing back left, pitch to him. Running right with it is Curry, and he is going to be brought down. First number that pops up off the bottom of the pile. This guy's been so much better in recent weeks. It's so much better in the football world. Holden Skibo with another tackle tonight for Ben.
1: Yeah, Holden's really played well. He's got downhill, and now it's going to force a punt by A.J., and you see number 7 back there returning punts. He's electric anytime he gets his hands on the ball, for sure.
0: So the Rangers will send Drake Porter back for the punt. Punting for A.J., 6-0 West Frankfort already, brought to you by the Jack Russell Fish Company. Snap back, and the snap punt is bounced up in the air. I mean, it is a 58-degree sandwich straight up in the air, and it will die at the Benton 46-yard line. So the Rangers, again, I have first and 10.
1: I think we're going to get a running into the kicker penalty here on the back.
0: That may be why that the ball went straight up in the air. Dead ball foul running into the kicker. Will it be enough for a first down? No, it will not. Or is it going to be?
1: Mr. Miller says that it is.
0: I thought running into it's high school, so it's not. It's 15 no matter what,
1: no,
0: right?
1: It was a 5, but he said they had less than 5 to go.
0: Well, okay. So that will prevent a Benton team from being able to get off the field. So the Rangers have a little bit of a snafu there defensively. And now they will have to force Anna on downs again. So the Cats, after the running into the punter penalty, have it 1st and 10. Running right, driving forward, is the running back for A.J., and he gains about 1. It'll be 2nd and 1.
1: Yeah, that was the quarterback. They ran a midline option there, and he pulled it, and there wasn't a lot of places to go, so he was lucky to get a yard.
0: That was kind of the old day of Brett Dietering.
1: And they were good at it when Coach D was coaching. They always had that big stud fullback that just run over you, about 220 pounds.
0: Yep. Then they'd have a guy that can kick it a mile on the kickoff, and they start you start 1st and 10, you're 20 every time. Here it is, 2nd and 9, A.J., right hash. Snap, holds out, running across. Here comes Leon Patterson on a dive, on a buck trap is what I call it, and it is a no gain. It'll be 3rd down, but there's a flag on the far side of the field. Marion and Mount Vernon is in a lightning delay till 7:45 up in the King City.
1: Another cup block.
0: Yeah. When you watch film, A.J. kind of gets outside that block of that zone of cup blocking, and it's going to cost him here. Point of emphasis here. A.J. will be at home next week against Pinckneyville. Both those teams probably be looking for their first win of the year next week.
1: And when you're having the kind of season that Anna and Pinckneyville are both having, that's one you know they've both got to be pointing to say, hey, this is one we can get.
0: Yeah. It is 2nd and 19 for the Wildcats. 5:27 to go in the first quarter. Benton leading 7-0. Ron Weinmiller alongside Dom Dennings Zerwinski. Patterson in motion right, and he'll get the handoff. He's going to try to turn the corner, and he is not going to get to the corner. He is going to be chased down there, and it's a number for the Benton Rangers.
1: Jace Hampton.
0: What a read by him to not let him get around that corner.
1: Yeah, Jace did a great job of keeping his outside shoulder free and not letting Patterson get turned uphill and causes them another loss of 4.
0: So it is now 3rd and the high school. They are at 3rd. They have 3rd down at their 20-yard line. They have to get to their own 46.
1: Yeah, this is one of those no pass interference.
0: Yeah.
1: Because that's about the only way they're going to get the first down. You got to probably think Anna's going to go screen here.
0: Yeah. Holzhauer under center. Blitz Benton. Holzhauer will roll right. Salatas hits him, and it's incomplete. Ball hits the turf. The non-intended receiver out there was Patterson. It'll be 4th and forever, and A.J. will have to punt.
1: Yeah, and you don't want John Salatas coming free like he just did and getting a shot on Holzhauer like that, because he just unloaded on him.
0: That was one of those, somebody missed something, and that's a good way to get your quarterback done for the year. Fairfield at Carmi, currently in a lightning delay. So up in that stretch of Mount Vernon, I-64 corridor, there are some people who are going to be getting in home late tonight due to lightning delays up there. Hopefully it stays up there and does not come here.
1: False start.
0: False start now on AJ, moving back five more yards. Not the bestest of starts for AJ here tonight. So that'll move AJ back five more.
1: I don't know if he'll punt for a first down.
0: I don't know if he can get it that far. The AJ punter, number four, Miller, standing at his 10. Nope, it's a five. Now they'll run through it. Well, he's proved you wrong. Porter takes it his own 46 to the 50, middle of the field 45, cuts left 40. Porter around the corner to the 30, 25. One guy to beat, now one guy got him at the 20-yard line.
1: Problem with that punt was he kicked it too much on a line and didn't have a chance for the return team to get down there and allowed Porter to turn the end, and we got flags everywhere.
0: Well, we got a flag at the 43. We got a flag at the 31. My guess there is, I don't know what's going on.
1: You're probably looking at hold or block in the back.
0: Yeah.
1: Oh, the good old sideline warning.
0: Oh, is that what it is?
1: Yep.
0: On AJ?
1: First one's free.
0: First one free. At least they're not running into anybody. This crew has ran into people on the sideline this year, not this one. First and 10, Benton at the AJ 17. Porter takes a snap, rolls right, looks right, throws right, in and out of the hands of the intended receiver, Stowers. It'll be second down. Play was there. And that's how defensive back, wide receivers become defensive backs.
1: Yeah, Drake let him just maybe a touch too much and falls to the turf. Stowers made a huge catch last week against DeCoin to keep a big drive alive there late in the game.
0: Second and 10, Benton. They are ready to go. Porter will lob into the right corner of the end zone. Stowers had. Does he have it? Stowers had. No, incomplete, but a flag.
1: I think he caught it, Danny, but he was out of bounds.
0: Yeah.
1: I don't think he got a foot down.
0: Well, we can't challenge, but there's a flag on the play. I think this will be very interesting how this. We got an AJ player down at the 24, and we have a flag in the end zone on the. Oh, somebody's going to think I'm calling them down here. Better hang this up. Might have something going on. There we go. All right, so I think pass interference on AJ, and then we have an AJ player down at the 24-yard line. So we guess it's pass interference. 4 minutes to go in the first quarter, Rangers up 7-0. And everybody will head to the sideline. Couple scoreboard updates, Hamilton County 6, El Dorado 0, West Frankfort 7, Nashville 0. Interesting matchup as Benton will play National next week and Frankfort the week after. Scoreboard updates brought to you by the Jack Russell Fish Company. Located east of the square in Benton. Go to their Facebook page for their food specials. So, 4 minutes to go in the first, and we have an AJ player down at the 24-yard line.
1: Yeah, and I was hoping that was just a cramp. They're doing a good job adjusting on his leg.
0: So, cramp? No, probably not a cramp.
1: Not
0: the way. No.
1: That's the way they're going on that play.
0: So, with 4:04 to go in the first, bitten up 7-0. A lot of games up in that. As the player for AJ's up and walking off field in his own power. A lot of the games in the I-64 corridor at Carmi, at Mount Vernon. Be curious to see if Centralia is in a lightning delay also. So a lot of games up yonder in that area, lightning delay, as that rain went through about 4:30, 5 o'clock up in Jefferson County.
1: Keep it to the north.
0: Yes. So the Rangers now 2nd-and-2. They are at the AJ 9. They can get a first down without scoring a touchdown. Two left, one right, receiver-wise. Single back, right shoulder of Porter. That's Jones. He gets the handoff, runs forward, ball loose. Ball's on the ground. Porter's got to go back. Actually, jumped on by number 72. That's Benjamin Winters with a heads-up play. That ball went out of everybody's hands there. That was a disaster from the start.
1: Yeah, that's another play where it looked like Jones thought he was going to get it and Porter was trying to pull it. So that's one of the things we talked about, being clean and something the Rangers will have to clean up moving forward.
0: So the Rangers was not, you know, and that's the other thing about playing a team who's not won in 23 games is how focused is your team with homecoming also. Three receivers left, one right, ball in the right hash. Porter takes the snap, empty gun. Looks right, throws right, got a man back in the end zone, in and out of the hands of the Rangers' intended receiver, Cole Furlow. Hit him right in the hand. Fourth and nine now. That's one of those he'd love to have back, I believe.
1: Yeah, that's one of those. You talk about keeping your focus and being able to make a play. That's one of those plays right there that you got to make.
0: 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Go to weeksinbenton.com to see their entire inventory online. Or stop by north of 37. Now Benton, fourth and nine on the AJ 16, and they will go for it here. The first down marker is down at the 7-yard line. Ball right hash, two receivers right and left, single back. Porter out of the gun. Looks right, looks left, throws over the middle, has a man, Riley Sink. Did he get in the end zone on the catch? But we have a flag. Touchdown Rangers is the call on a 18-yard touchdown.
1: That was actually Cole Koppel.
0: Oh, was it Koppel?
1: Yeah.
0: Gosh, I thought it was Riley Sink.
1: 12 and 19 look a lot alike.
0: Yeah. So Cole Koppel gets a 16-yard touchdown pass. Yeah. Porter to Koppel. 16 yards. Koppel back in. He's been dinged up a little bit this year. 16 yards and a Benton touchdown, and now the extra point. Everything is sticking to me tonight. Papers, pens, you name it. There it is. It's rather warm. So Ethan Hines on for the extra point. Snap good, hold good, kick up, kick good. 14-0 Rangers with 3:12 to go in the first quarter, and Benton doing what they need to do. Others doing what they need to do early on. Carterville 10, Salem nothing at the end of one. We know Mount Vernon Marion's in a delay. Fairfield Carmine in a delay.
1: Johnson City, Florida. Did they push that back to an 8 o'clock?
0: 8 o'clock start, J.C. Florida tonight.
1: We go home and watch the end of it.
0: Oh, yeah. As fast as this one could go, we could be home and watch half of it. As there's some weather or lightning cruising across I-64 East for those games up there. And Mount Vernon Marion's notorious for playing long games anyway. That may be a midnight end tonight. I go back home and see that one. Not. I can watch it on TV. WMIX Sports Video. All right. So what do we got going on? 3:12 to go here in the first quarter. Rangers up 14-0. Just exactly how you would draw it up.
1: I think we're going to go water. What little water break here, Danny?
0: Yeah, and Frankfurt's up 14-0 now. This is a hydration break, is it not? Is that what they call it?
1: I believe you're correct.
0: In the soccer world. A lot of people are disenchanted with the new playoff system around the state. Still, people can't find games. Harrisburg leads Massac 7-0 at the end of one. As the Bulldogs try to do it. SVW and CZRE in the Route 148, or what I call the Hyphen Bowl. No score at the end of one. Hamilton County, proving you proud and your alumnus, 14-0 over El Dorado.
1: I'd say you got to go back a long time to see when the Foxes were 4-1.
0: Yeah.
1: And have a great chance to win next week as they play Edwards County. Then it gets, as they say, steeper the last 3 weeks.
0: Yeah, the last 3 weeks will be when the Rangers, or I should say the Foxes, will get tested.
1: Rangers are going to kick off from the
0: 40, AJ 45.
1: And I don't understand why. It must have been the penalty on the touchdown. He never really signaled what it was.
0: Right. Obviously a personal foul on A.J., and Benton elected to take it on the kickoff. So kicking off for the Rangers looks like Jackson Hinman's going to kick. So interesting to see here what Benton does. Patterson back for A.J., as is Miller. And that's an onside kick. Oh, my. An A.J. kid jumped in, got the football, and he got helmeted. A.J. will take over first and 10. They are at the 36. I got a feeling this will go out to the 51-yard line.
1: 49.
0: Oh, okay, wrong side of the ball. 36 and 15. The 51 in math, 49, yeah. Somebody else made that mistake.
1: Yeah.
0: There was a helmet-to-helmet hit at the 36. So, yeah, the 51. There was another guy years ago did the 51-yard line on our sister station. And it's okay. The 49. Heat exhaustion. 3:11 to go, and this game has kind of been a clunker penalty-wise. It's not have a flow.
1: I was just going to say, you would not use the term flow to describe this game.
0: So first and 10, A.J., right down the line in front of us at the Ranger 49. There's confusion, and it was Holhouser trying to get the ball to the running back. The running back dove forward, and it did not go well.
1: I think Holzhauer kept it, yeah.
0: Yeah. So he gained two, third and second and eight coming up. Again, as we move along tonight in this broadcast, we'll have Jared Pieper, Benton Rangers volleyball coach on, head coach. We'll get Courtney Poole on, talk Rangers golf. Rangers have a short trip this year. They'll go to the Frankfort Regional. Sectional's a long way away. Holzhauser fakes. Keith runs forward. First down, A.J. He gets all the way down to the Benton 32-yard line with 2:28 to go in the first quarter on that first down run on the keeper.
1: And far and away in his best play of the night. Looked like the Rangers were expecting him to run some sort of veer action, and he just pulled it and scampered right up the middle for a nice 14-yard gain.
0: Benton up 14-0, 2:15 to go here in the first quarter on Rangers Radio, driven by Weeks and Benton. Check out their inventory online at weeksandbenton.com. So A.J. has it at the Benton 32, deepest penetration in Benton territory. Holzhauer takes the snap. Fakes, throws, knocked down. Jumping into the air, number 21 for the Rangers again. That man is Holden Skiba. So in basketball, you can say, hey, I've seen you jump before. Go get a rebound.
1: That's right. But, you know, Anna almost had to throw it there. You can't just expect to run it between the tackles against Benton and do much good. So probably a good play call. Just didn't work out very well.
0: A.J., second and 10 now at the Ranger 32. We're under 2 minutes to go in the first quarter. Benton up 14-0. Homecoming 26. Holzhauer under center. Patterson in motion. Holzhauer keeps it and goes nowhere. Big old number 63, Ryder Roberts, makes the tackle.
1: And that was the same play he just gained 14 on, and the Rangers did a much better job of closing that gap this time.
0: Okay, 1:44 to go in the first. Clock running. Benton up 14-0 here on homecoming night. And A.J.'s got it third and 11, and pretty well you will know that it is two-down territory here.
1: And you just wonder how Anna will play this. Will they try to throw it twice? Will they try to pick up half here and half, you know, on fourth down? So it's interesting to see what they call on third and long here.
0: Holzhauer go under center. Two backs, a wing on the left and a receiver far left. Holzhauer hands off to the first back through up the middle, and he dives forward for about six. Number 31 for the Rangers, Jacob Hines in there. And gain of about five. It'll be fourth and five, A.J., at the Ranger 28. And we're under a minute to go in the first quarter.
1: And this, you know, the Rangers pick up the fourth down and score the touchdown. Anna's faced with a fourth and average here. These are usually ones when you're 0-4 you don't pick up.
0: So, Holzhauer under center, fourth and six. Keeps it, pitches out to number three, running back on the right side, and that is Miller, and he is going to be brought down after a 2-yard gain. The Rangers hold on downs. and the Ranger will take over first and 10, getting off the bottom of the pile, holding, trying to check everything out, cobwebs and all. Number 11 for the Rangers, Jace Hampton, who seems to be everywhere tonight. Also number 17, Cole Clark.
1: Yeah, and when Holzhauer pitched that ball, Miller had to break about four tackles to get there and broke one, but he couldn't break the other three.
0: Well, it was one. It's not very good fake carried out on that option. First and 10, Benton at their own 27, 30 seconds to go in the first quarter. Porter, an empty gun, runs right. Being chased, runs right, looks right, throw, pass caught at the 32 by number 33, Cruz Custer.
1: Yeah, nice ball, nice catch by Custer there to pick up 6 yards on first down.
0: As we get down to the end of the first quarter, be curious to see if Benton does run another play. They seem to kind of be wanting to get in, but I don't know if they're going to have time. And they will get a snap off running up the middle in a hurry as time runs out in the first quarter. You hear the horn. Number 30 for the Rangers, Rivers Watson, gets a gain out to the 36-yard line. And the first quarter comes to an end here at Tabor Field on homecoming night. At the end of one, Benton 14, A.J. nothing. 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
0: Second quarter getting ready to go. If you only knew what we discussed off air between quarters, get ourselves ready. Ron Weinmiller alongside Danny Zawinski here on Rangers Radio, driven by Weeks and Benton. And the Rangers up 14-0. Coach Weinmiller, this is exactly what Benton drew up as far as lead goes. Maybe not how we got here, as they say.
1: No, and you like to see Benton put a nice drive together, not just hit a big play. Maybe have to drive the ball, some work on something. And before we go any further, I want to say what a huge crowd tonight on homecoming. You know, people really come out and got behind this team and are supporting them very well.
0: Well, snap, Porter rolls left, looks left, throws it out in the flat. Caught out there by Furlow. He's down the sideline all the way down to the A.J. 33-yard line. Just a little pitch and catch out in the flat, and that's the first down for Benton in A.J. territory.
1: Yeah, really easy play. Nice block out here by Cole Koppel to spring it for an extra 15 yards.
0: So the Rangers on the move here in this second quarter. That's always what you love to see. First and 10 Rangers. Snap goes to Porter here. And he'll hand off. Watson running right, bounces it outside. Shirt tackle caught from behind, still chugging, drops the football on the ground. It's A.J. Ball. He was trying the extra effort and try to get things going, was holding that football like a loaf of bread, and it got knocked out. And a fumble by the Rangers, and the recovery by A.J. gives the Cats a first down in their own territory.
1: Yeah, it's one of those you thought River was probably going to get around the end, and the kid just reached out and grabbed him by the back of the shirt at the last second, and he's struggling for extra yards, and like you said, just a little too loose with the ball.
0: As the Rangers, you can't fault the effort, but you got to take care of the football in that case.
1: Yeah, and that's one of the things you really want to make sure you're not doing going into two big games the next 2 weeks, and that's turning the ball over.
0: Yeah, that's one of those there you have to take care of the football. First and 10, A.J., it's something you don't want to do on a night like tonight. Can't give hope. Timeout called by A.J. course, all timeouts brought to you by the Leffler Funeral Home. Story coming next. Leffler Funeral Home, proud supporter of BCHS. Marty Leffler, proud Benton alumni, wishes all the best to the Rangers and Rangers. 438-0021. Marty Leffler and I were engaging in text on Sunday night, messages about the Cowboys being awful once again. Massive chat Sunday night with Mr. Leffler. So you're up 14-0. That's the good part. I think the part that probably is going to really give Justin Gross fits is the fact that Benton has not had their smoothest, neatest game here so far.
1: No, like you said, there's been penalties, there's been turnovers. It's kind of been, you know, a little bit of a ho-hum game, even though the Rangers already lead 14-0.
0: Yeah, Coach Groves is down here, and I think he's trying to get people's attention about getting that homecoming love out of the eyes. And it's time to get focused here on what's going on. He was having one of those back in the day, for those of you who remember E.F. Hutton talks, where he talks, everybody listens. Jared Pieper, the head coach of Benton Volleyball, still yet to come. We'll have her on the air. We'll have Courtney Poole talk a little Ranger at the call. Snap back, and nope, they did not snap it. They decided to keep us guessing. Ball on the left hash, first and 10 Cats. They give it up the middle and grabbed right out of the gate. Hands around, number 53 for the Rangers. It looks like that is Odin Phillips. Shed his blocker at that position on the end well and got it. So gained a 2 second and 8. We're 11:20 to go in the first half, bitten up 14-0.
1: Yeah, and Ben's done a really good job of containing the fullback and making them have to try to gain yards on the perimeter by not letting that fullback get established.
0: Yeah, Ben, A.J. more of a running team. Benton does a very good job defensively. Hand off up the middle. And that went nowhere. Benton, a host of Benton Ranger shirts, will be 3rd and 9. Matt Barney, who does play-by-play for Murfreesboro Radio, always every week sends us stats. And the Benton Rangers football team, when you look at their defense, and I got to find the paper, he did send it to me. There we go. They've only allowed 135 passing yards in 4 weeks. They've only allowed 568 rushing yards. So they have done some damage here defensively for the Rangers already this year.
1: And I think a lot of question marks going into the season, and they've replaced those guys very well.
0: Snap. Holzhauser pitched it out to the running back for A.J., and he's off and on the move. Benton got caught in traffic and could not bring him down after the first down. Number 3, Matthew Miller, darts out there for a first down all the way down to their own 40-yard line.
1: Yeah, once again, exactly what you said. Benton had a couple guys, and they kind of got hung up on each other, and now it's like we're going to have a sideline warning on Benton as Coach Corn trying to coach up his guys and got a little too far out there.
0: Yeah, he was out by the numbers.
1: Yep. Thought it was practice.
0: Yeah, he was way out there. And he's wanting to talk to that official, but that official's staying on the line of scrimmage. First and 10, Cats at their own 40, 10 to go in the first half, 14-0 Rangers. Under center for A.J.'s Holzhauser. Snap up, hand off up the middle, and goes nowhere. Number 26 for the Rangers coming through, making the tackle, Dylan Wilkerson.
1: Yeah, Wilkerson's played in the middle of that defense all year and just continues to get better and better as a young guy, just a sophomore, continuing to get reps there in the center of the Benton defense.
0: Got told the J.C. Flora game was not going to start until 8 o'clock. However, got told they're 7 minutes into the second quarter, J.C.'s up 8-0. I don't know who to believe yet. Scoreboard updates brought to you by the Jack Russell Fish Company.
1: I thought they announced yesterday that they were starting that at 8 o'clock.
0: That's what I was told. Patterson darts left, comes up across the line, and he is drugged down by shoestring tackle by Rivers Watson. If it wasn't for Rivers Watson, Leon Patterson would have been gone. He gains about 6. It's 3rd and 4 coming up for the Cats with 10 minutes to go in the first half. And A.J. is playing Benton very tough here right now.
1: Yeah, and just what you said in the pregame, doing exactly what they have to do, you know, making sure they run as many plays as possible, taking a lot of time off that clock, shortening the number of times Benton gets the ball.
0: Into one, Centralia and Columbia tied at 7 up at Centralia. Snap, and Holzhauser will keep it. He's going nowhere, and a bevy of Rangers will throw him down for a gain of 1, where it'll be 4th and 3, A.J. at their own 47, so decision time here for Joel Dallas.
1: I don't think it's decision time. You're 0-4, you're going for
0: that. Okay, I thought I'd build drama up anyway.
1: Well, the big thing for Benton is don't get drawn offside.
0: AJ has lost 23 games in a row. They have not won a game on the field since week 8 of 2024, I believe. 34-22 at home against Frankfurt.
1: Oh.
0: Somebody jumped.
1: Yep.
0: AJ jumped, the running back.
1: No, I think the right guard moved. They went motion and then the right guard moved. Now it's 4th and 8, and that changes everything for Coach Dallas.
0: Scoreboard update brought to you by the Jack Russell Fish Company. Frankfurt 13, AJ at Nashville 6. That's in the second quarter down the road at Johnson Field. So 4th and 8, and AJ will punt. Porter goes back to his 25.
1: And if you're Anna, why would you kick it anywhere close to number 7?
0: I don't know why I'd kick it out of bounds. You kick it out of bounds, you keep it out of his hands, and you don't have to worry about much.
1: This is probably when he's at his most dangerous because he catches it with the most space.
0: Yes. Snap, good. Punter will run forward and kick it off the side of the foot, and it will go out of bounds at about the 36-yard line of the Rangers. 1st and 10, Benton with a 14-0 lead with 9 minutes to go in the first half.
1: And, you know, Benton's up 14-0. Got to remember, they get the ball to start the half, so a lot of time left here in the second quarter. So it's one of those things that you'd like to see them put a nice drive together here and go ahead and just kind of extend that 14-point lead to 21.
0: Well, and that's the thing, is you've got to get something going, you know, and it's 14-0. All right, 1st and 10. Benton on the left hash. Motion by an up back. Handoff, and we've got motion offside to AJ. Offside AJ. So it'll be 1st and 5.
1: Yeah, that's already AJ's 7th penalty of the first half.
0: A lot of flags early on. Not what I was promised. So Benton will have it 1st and 5 at their own 41-yard line. 8:59 to go in the first half. Benton up 14-0. Rangers trying to get to 5-0 on the season. Porter in the gun. Up back, goes in motion, and empty gun now as everybody clears out. Porter's going to launch it right. Got a man wide open. It is dropped. He will never be that wide open again. Cruz Custer hit him directly in the hands, and it's 2nd and 5.
1: Yeah, great read by Drake. You know, good play design. Just didn't complete it by catching the pass, so one of those things, move forward, and here we go.
0: And film will not be fun tomorrow. 2nd and 5, Benton at their own 41, 8:54 to go in the first half. Rangers up 14-0. They have it on the left hash, near side. Two receivers right, one left, and up back on the right side, and a single back to the right shoulder of the quarterback, Porter. Drake snap, runs right. Quarterback Keith turns the corner. First down and more, 50, 45, 40. 35-30, 25-20, cuts back, touchdown, Drake Porter. He goes 59 yards, and the Rangers now lead 20-0 on a Morton and Johnston funeral home touchdown run by Drake Porter.
1: Porter made a great cutback about the 20-yard line, but other than that, there was no one that even laid a hand on him. Great blocking up front to get him around that right end.
0: Porter felt like he's probably running with chairs out there. Cut left, cut right, cut over, cut up, gone. And Benton now up 20-0. You think Benton could get a couple more possessions before this half ends, and as you said, they get the ball to start the second half. Custer going to hold. Ethan Hines on the kick, the left footer. Snap good, hold good, kick up, kick good. 21-0 Rangers with 8:41 to go in the first half. Lucas Roberts will return from SEC football next week. He'll join me up at Nashville.
1: Maybe.
0: Well, that's true, too. If he gets on the IL between now and then, you may be right back at it.
1: He may be on the McAfee show by then.
0: He was with Marty Smith today on ESPN. You're going to see him. He's the new spokesperson for Ole Miss football, I guess. So, AJ, and we'll go back to AJ here. AJ's not been in the playoffs in 8 years, 2018. They have this 23-game losing streak. Heron is 2nd with 16. Pinckneyville 3rd, 7th. So if AJ and Pinckneyville lose tonight, one of those two losing streaks, either AJ or Pinckneyville, will bite the dust next week.
1: Yeah, and for both of them, it does not get any easier. As Carterville and Anna ends the season with Carterville, and Peneyville ends the season with Massac.
0: So, yeah.
1: You know, you got to feel like maybe that's the best chance either one of them have to win a game this year.
0: So Benton now up 21-0. They will kick off. And what Benton would love to do is force them down on out, get another score, maybe score twice before half. You get the ball to start the third quarter, score there, running clock. Of course, we're going to have festivities at halftime. We'll have scoring and stats brought to you by Drake's Jewelry. We're going to have coaches' interviews with Rangerette Volleyball Head Coach Jared Pieper, with Rangerette Golf Coach Courtney Poole. Both teams very successful this fall. Hines kick all the way down to Patterson at 7. To the 10, to the 15, to the 20. Patterson cuts left, and he is stripped of the football. And Benton, who's got it? Riley Singh's on it for the Rangers, and who's got it? It is Riley Singh, and it's first down. Benton on the fumble by the return man for A.J., and Benton takes over first and 10 at the A.J. 20. 15-yard line. Sorry, 15. Riley Singh stripped it and got it back.
1: Yeah, not much worse last two plays for Anna.
0: Nope.
1: Let Porter go for a 60-ish yard run, and next thing you fumble the kickoff. So about as bad as it could be for the Wildcats right there.
0: So the Rangers now first and 10 at the A.J. 15. This is where the wheels start maybe falling off for A.J. Benton's able to rack some points up. Ball on the right hash. And we have a timeout. A.J. brought to you by the Leffler Funeral Home, proud supporter of BCHS. Where they feel it's important to work in town, to grew up in, and be able to take care of families that grew up around. And currently right now, scoreboard update brought to you by the Jack Russell Fish Company. Frankfort 13-6 in the second over Nashville. Carterville 17, Salem nothing in the second. Harrisburg 14, Massac nothing in the second. SVW 16, CZRE nothing in the second. Hamco was up 14-0 over El Dorado in the first, and JC was up 8-0 on Flora Irwin. And the games get later in the season, days get shorter, games get more important. At this time out here by AJ. Let's see, second quarter, Murfreesboro leading Heron 8-6 in a tight one. Also, DuCoin's got a 28-0 lead over Pinckneyville in the second quarter. And that's about it. So we're just about caught up with the world. Yeah, Floor and JC did not start until 8 o'clock. I don't know who's telling me this information. So take that back. Riley Singh runs the ball on an 8-yard carry out to the 8. So we try to keep up scores, but the JC game does not start till 8 o'clock. Just saw Flora Radio post that. 8 minutes to go here in the first half. Benton up 21-0. Benton has it second and about 4 at the AJ 8-yard line. Ball right hash, poured over the back on his right shoulder. Snap, handoff, Jones running left. Got a shot, touchdown, Rangers. A Morton and Johnston funeral home touchdown. Brendan Jones with an 8-yard run, his second of the night, and Benton now up 27-0 on an 8-yard run by Brendan Jones. And the Rangers take advantage of the A.J. turnover. Jones again, second time tonight, an 8-yard run. And now Benton will go for the extra points. So Hines on, Custer to hold.
1: And this is going a little more to the Rangers script, I think.
0: Yeah. I think there was some discussion. Kick is up and the kick is good, 28-0. I think there was some sideline discussion to knock out some of the homecoming dust out of the eyes and say, boys, you need to get your head on straight. You got to take care of business here first.
1: Yeah, and to be honest, you know, it is a little different many moons ago when you and I were in school and you read the newspaper and that was about all you got. And that was social media and it's instant access. These kids know each other. They play on the same travel baseball team. And, you know, so Benton wasn't going to be fooled. you know, as to what they were coming into, nor was Anna. So it just took a little longer than maybe anyone expected. But
0: is this kind of, for a basketball coach, is this kind of the same similar situation to the last game before Christmas break? Where the kids are out at noon, you mess around, you think you're on break, you got to come play a basketball game. Is that as close as it gets to a homecoming week game?
1: Or the day after Christmas, you know, playing in the holiday tournament.
0: Which we'll get to this year.
1: Yeah.
0: New times.
1: Super excited. I mean, I'm going to tell you, I could not be more excited to go to the El Dorado tournament and let our kids experience that. I think it's going to be an unbelievable experience for our guys.
0: We'll get to that here in a second. Hines kick goes down to the 10. Patterson at the 10, to the 15, to the 20, cuts up the middle. He is going to be knocked down at about the 26-yard line, first and 10. AJ Benton basketball this year. The Rangers, after a significant time, in fact, might have that on my phone. I had data research already do that to crack staff. There we go. Benton was last in the El Dorado tournament in 2005 and 2006 season. So 20 years later, after 17 at Pinckneyville, 1 at Columbia, the Rangers will head back to El Dorado for Christmas here on this hydration break here at Sabre Field.
1: Yeah, and I don't think our guys understand what it's like to play in that semifinal at El Dorado, and I'm certainly hopeful that we can experience that this year. And you'll like this, Danny. I got an email this week from the head coach at Seckman, who we played at Columbia.
0: Yeah.
1: They're starting their own tournament and wanted to know if we wanted to come over at Christmas time and play. So
0: I
1: like those guys. They were, you know, it was a great game. Porter hit the shot at the buzzer to win. One of the really more skilled teams that we played all year last year in Seckman, Missouri.
0: Well, and that's the thing. That was a heck of a game, too. I didn't mind Columbia, but long trips.
1: Yeah.
0: Well, I mean, Columbia's fine. Didn't have any problems.
1: And we all knew it was a one-year thing.
0: Yeah, you know? Had to get through it.
1: Yeah, and now the Columbia tournament has folded.
0: Yeah, we got out. We shut it down. What we got? Somebody hand you a note? No. All right, after the hydration break, 7:47 to go in the first half, Benton up 28-0. As we go along here. All right. Thank you. Fresh water. I'll need that. Hey, Route 148 sign at the half. SVW 16, CZRE nothing. The Route 148 sign may stay in northern Franklin County tonight. Hyphen bowl, baby.
1: You see who we got here?
0: Who we got?
1: Hank Mitchell.
0: Hank Mitchell, what's going on, man?
1: He's excited.
0: Are you excited, man? Look at that.
1: Yeah, he's
0: happy.
1: He's loving homecoming.
0: Yes, he is. Beck, second and 8, AJ at their own 28-yard line. Oh, no. Oh, he got it. Pass tipped and incomplete. He has made ESPN. Lucas Roberts interviewed today by Marty Smith. There it is. Yep. Hey, what's going on, man? How are you, Hank? Doing all right? Yeah. Are you happy, boy? Go Rangers. What is it? Are you a Bears fan by chance, Hank? Oh, Mom's down here. She levels smack me. Okay, a Bears? No Packers. Huh? He did say go Bears. See? 3rd and 8. Hank, what do you think, buddy? What do you think, buddy? Got that curly hair, snap back, running, and Benton is throwing AJ for a no gain. How's it going? You going to come up and visit? No? Melissa Mitchell is AD. Now Benton with Shane Garner, assistant AD. We'll see her a lot, I'm sure, in the winter as well as now. Hank is ready to go. Clock running, 6:37 to go in the first half. Benton up 28-0. Lucas Roberts has made ESPN, so if you're wondering. We just got video confirmation. That's scary. That's your assistant, your SID, running around in Oxford.
1: Program assistant taking care of things in Mississippi.
0: Yeah. 6:20 to go. Punt for AJ. Snap good. Punt very well. End over end to Singh at the 35. Now to the 40. Got 45. Got room. 40, 50. 45-40 will be brought down at the AJ 39-yard line with 6:05 to go in the first half.
1: Yeah, boy, Singh kind of hit a burst right there, and you thought he was going to turn the corner and go.
0: 28-0. My mom, dad listening in. 28-0.
1: Your dad likes listening to me.
0: Yeah, he likes you. He learns a lot from you. I mean, he likes when you and Coach Hawkins from Carterville get on. He can learn something, but more from you than anybody else, he says. 1st and 10, Benton at AJ 39, and we have timeout AJ.
1: And that's it. They're
0: 1, 2, 3, 4, 5, 6, 7, 8, 9. They had 9 guys on the field. That will be a problem.
1: They were still in the hydration break, I think.
0: That timeout brought to you by Leffler Funeral Home. That's probably waiting for you. I mean, he's probably had us on all night listening because he wants to hear you talk. So the Rangers will be at the EHD Goreville tournament. Is now an 18 tournament, and we're going to be going 3 nights this year.
1: Yeah, bracketed tournament. They brought a couple additional teams in. Hardin County has left. It's Benton and Goreville, Anna. Help me out. Crab Orchard,
0: yeah.
1: Johnson City, Harrisburg, Cape Notre Dame, and Century are the 8 teams. So
0: yeah.
1: Bracketed tournament, just like the BIT. And, you know, speaking of the BIT, the big news there is T-Town coming in there.
0: Yeah. The other thing about Goreville, I've requested with AD and head coach Todd Tripp to taco night be on a Monday or a Friday when we're there. If not, I'll be disappointed. 1st and 10, Benton at the AJ 39, snap to Porter. Drops back, looks right, throws down the middle, got a man, but it's in a white jersey. Oh, it's caught! Caught down, and it's a touchdown! 39-yard touchdown pass to Cole Koppel. He ran to the ball. The ball was overthrown. Koppel went and got it in that Morton and Johnston Funeral Home touchdown of 39 yards. Give the Rangers a 34-0 lead.
1: Yeah, it didn't look, like you said, it looked like that was gonna, the kid from AJ was kind of playing center field, and Koppel just kept running through the ball and made a really nice play there.
0: Wow. He ran the ball down. And the Rangers now up 34-0, and for all involved, including us, 40 looks really good right now. So we'll have on for the extra point now for the Rangers will be number 2, Jackson Hinman. So kind of looking at Jones and Koppel right now, leaders in the clubhouse. Kick is up and no good. Didn't make the goalpost. It did not make the crossbar. Clanks off the bottom, 34-0. Benton with 5:56 to go in the first half.
1: Yeah, 40 looks good to the Rangers and, honestly, to Anna. You know, to get out of this unscathed and be able to get ready for next week when they play the Panthers.
0: Well, and that's the thing is that they have a game next week, AJ does, that they feel confident they can get a win in. That's a game there that they feel like they can get something done. So here's 34-0. Benton needs another touchdown and then get to halftime and let that clock run like crazy. Here on this hot night, allegedly the weather is going to break. One of the things I heard is J.R. Russell, who does Black Cat Network play-by-play on Brian Murley, supposedly they bought a bunch of pizzas between he and ZRC Golf. Supposedly they bought a bunch of pizzas for a home senior night golf match on Monday, so it's going to rain, is what I was told the other day. So it's J.R. Russell that's going to get this hot weather streak broke.
1: Whatever he's got to do, I'm with him.
0: Well, see if he's listening tonight. He probably put a sweater on. Scoreboard update at the half. Carterville not treating Salem very well at 31-0. That's another team in Carterville whose probably best game of the year is week 2 Nashville, probably won't be tested the rest of the way, and then has a week off between week 9 and their first round playoff, their first playoff game. That's going to be hard for them to refocus.
1: Yeah, that's something Coach Groves and I were just talking about this week. I just casually mentioned it. I said, you know, there's going to be somebody around here that gets a bye and you've never dealt with that before, you know, and kind of be trial and error and how you're going to work that and what you're going to do. So it'll be interesting to see kind of how people approach that. Will they use it as a kind of an off week to get healthy, or will they use it as a hard practice week? It'll probably depend on where your team's at that point after week 9.
0: Couple of things going around the state. One is the wet globe in the ranges changing for golf. And two, a lot of football coaches down north are not happy because nobody wants to play. Snap, kickoff to Patterson to 15. He's going to be drugged down. Ball on the ground. Who's got it? Riley Singh rolling on. It's still rolling. Benton may have it. No, AJ jumped on it. I think it's AJ's ball. Yeah, AJ jumped on it at the 11.
1: Oh, that was almost catastrophe.
0: That was Benton had a very good shot at that one.
1: Yeah, I think Riley was thinking touchdown instead of just falling on the ball.
0: He will get told shortly about, hey, when you see that again, fall on it. Very hard to scoop and score. Got another water bottle got to go through.

0: of their defense.
1: Hey, if Lucas doesn't make it back from Oxford, I may have to go to the bullpen and get Sandler back out next week out of eligibility, even though he's here.
0: Yeah, it's one of those things that, Nashville's a tough place to play, so
1: yep.
0: Regardless of the record or what happens tonight, you got to be ready to go.
1: Hold to our hands to Pat, or I should say to number 8 for AJ, and that is Reynolds, and he busts through for a first down all the way out to the Benton 23-yard line. So JC begins with a squib kick, and it doesn't work, and Flora takes over first and 10 down at Johnson City. Very curious on that one. Will JC's game control, ball control offense at dual Flora's quick strike passing offense? First and 10, AJ throwing 23. They're going to run again, and that dime that went nowhere. Benton defensively was all over it, leading ways John Salatas, as well as number 63 for the Rangers, Ryder Roberts.
0: Yeah, and that's Smith's 10th carry of the game already. So in 10 carries, he only has about 15 yards. So the Rangers have really done a good job containing that fullback.
1: So it's second and 12, AJ, back to their 22. They got to get to their own 33 for a first down. Texas at the 21. Snap, pitch out to the right, and that pitch is a live ball. It's a live ball, and falling on it for the Rangers is number 21, Holden Skibo. He recovers at the AJ 12, and it's first and 10 Rangers on a turnover, and AJ thought it was a pass. They quit playing.
0: Well, he almost, I don't know if he thought it was a pass or thought that it was going to hop out of bounds, and there was a lot more green over there than what he thought because he gave up on it way too quick, and Holden showing a little explosiveness there, getting right to it.
1: Had that been a top-flight golf ball that got out of bounds, it was a Pro V football, and it spun and stopped. First and 10 Rangers at the AJ 12, 3:48 to go in the first half. And Benton up 34-0, and this score would mean a running clock in the second half on Rangers Radio, driven by Weeks and Benton. And we would welcome that, and everybody would hear. Hand off, straight T, running over his head, tackled and flipped over. Is Rivers Watson. This is where you're bent and you get a lead and you throw all kinds of different sets out here and let people worry about what they're you're going to run the rest of the year.
0: Oh, sure. Here you go, Nashville. Here you go, West Franklin. You got to prepare for this.
1: Yep. Got to get ready for this. Got to get this going. 3:30 to go in the first half. Jared Pieper from Rangerettes Volleyball will join us. Courtney Poole, Rangerettes Golf. We'll get them both on. Snap Porter, handoff running left. Coming forward, running through. Touchdown, Rangers. From 8 yards out is Dylan Wicklerson, and the Rangers now lead by a score of 40-0 on that Morton and Johnston Funeral Home touchdown. And Benton now will have that running clock in the second half.
0: As long as we don't give up the big play here in the last 3.5 minutes.
1: That's true, yeah. Benton will get the ball to start the second half, though. Of course, the next 3 weeks, 4 weeks, at Nashville, home against Frankfort, home against Pinckneyville, and then at Harrisburg. I wonder if Jake Stewart will buy dinner that night before the game.
0: We can talk to Marty Nichols, maybe a little Matthews.
1: Well, I'm thinking about that, and the barbecue barn, and Morello. There's all kinds of things down there. Snap up, and the kick is good. Extra point good, 41-0 Rangers. We'll be back at the Jack Russell Fish Company 2 weeks from tonight before the game against the red and gray team. Who last check was up 13-6 on Nashville. Now up 26-6 on Nashville nearing halftime. Two ways to look at that. One, Frankfurt's pretty good. Two, there are reports that Nashville's got some injuries going on. But I, like you, wonder if Nashville's got something going on. Hey, your alma mater's up 21-0 on El Dorado at the half.
0: that bothers no one from wearing green that's beating El Dorado. I can assure you, or that has ever worn green.
1: 3:16 to go here in the first half. This game's going to go over an hour long in the first half for various

0: reason.
1: Second half's going to go a lot faster.
0: Yes, it is. Ethan Hines will kick off eventually. And he kicks it off, and it'll bounce at the 20 and hit the 15. And Patterson grabs one hand, drops it, picks it up, runs. And he is going to be trucked by a bevy of Rangers. And Riley Singh's in there. He's standing up, letting everybody tackle him in. He's sticking his hands in there, trying to rip that football out.
1: Yeah, John Solatis just had a 40-yard run, and no one wants that for anybody to be hit by Solatis.
0: No.
1: 40-yard run.
0: You get a 40-yard run, and John Solatis trucks you, you are not going to feel good. Oh, man. I knew I heard something in the atmosphere universe tonight. Aaron Judge back on the IL tonight. All the Yankee fans cry again. First and 10, A.J. at their own 18-yard line. Holzhauser under center, takes a snap, hands off right, and immediately as the running back is tackled out there by number 43 for the Rangers, Bryson Schramm, I believe. Yeah. The numbers. Yep. And second and about 15 for A.J. Benton's going to have enough time. They may be able to get another one in. A.J. out of timeouts in the first half already. With 2:40 to go, A.J. has it second and 14 at their own 14-yard line. Web scoring and stats at half brought to you by Drake's Jewelry. Handoff running up the middle going nowhere. A.J. has nothing going on whatsoever running the football right now.
1: No. Especially, you know, like I said, that big bruising fullback's what you need to run that midline, and they don't have that. And Ben's done a great job. Nose tackle Weston Ng has really done a good job filling both A gaps.
0: So it is now third and about 13 yards. On a very warm, sweaty evening here in Franklin County. The Benton is up 41-0. Trying to win their seventh game in a row against A.J. Snap. Holzhauer drops back to pass. He is sacked. Ball is thrown incomplete. Fourth down. A.J. will have to punt one more time. And this A.J. team has not had a great run. They've lost 23 in a row, looking at 24. Heron has lost 16 in a row. The Tigers were down 8-6 at the end of one against Murphy. You could have some shakeups here. You know, if Murphy were to win, or Heron wins tonight, and then you get A.J. winning next week, all the big losing streaks would be gone, and you have new people leading in the clubhouse. Punter for A.J. standing on his own goal line. High snap. He'll run right, get it off on the Australian soccer-style kick. Singh catches at the A.J. 45, eludes the tackler, and drug down. Nope, will not get away. And Benton will take over. First and 10 for the Benton Rangers at the 50-yard line. 1:34 to go in the first half. Benton up 41-0. Ron Weinmiller leaves. For a bit, he has to go do some duties with the officials to get them on and off the field safely. And we have a Ranger down on the field. That is number 53, Odin Phillips, down at the 31-yard line. So, the Rangers, as we play along here, as Odin Phillips is down on the ground at the 31-yard line on the west end zone being helped up, and he has a little hitch in the giddy-up, but he is walking off the field under his own power. And that is always good to see. You never want to see an injury in this situation. So Benton has it first and 10 at the 50-yard line. Two receivers right and left, single back to the left of Porter, Singh in motion and running left to right. They're running a screen out, caught by Jones at the 50, 45, 40. He cuts back to the 35 and is drugged down at the 33 after a gain of 17 yards. First down Rangers, and the clock will stop with a change to move. Halftime, we'll have scoring and stats brought to you by Drake's Jewelry, and we will also give you the homecoming situation as we wait for something on the end. Scoring and stats will be brought to you by Drake's Jewelry. Couple interviews coming up, all kinds of things here at halftime. Snap back to Porter, he'll throw right. Pass is caught out in the flat by Furlow. Racing forward, first down, 20, 15 down, and he will get to the 3-yard line. Flag is thrown, and that'll be on Benton, and that'll move him back. That is a hold on the Rangers. Well, that'll bring that potential touchdown right on back. So what looked good wasn't good. We'll have the scoring and stats at half by Drake's Jewelry. We'll have a scoreboard update brought to you by the Jack Russell Fish Company, amongst other things. And the Rangers now will have it at the AJ 35, where it'll be first in about 15. With 1:05 to go in the first half, Rangers lead 41-0. Snap back to Porter. He'll run left. Look left, throw left. Pass caught near the 21. Dunson around, dancing, diving, driving down to the fly. Dives for the pylon and stepped out of bounds at the 3. The catch was made by Cole Koppel. The horn went off, but he stepped out at the 3-yard line, gain of 32. It'll be first and goal to go for the Rangers. Cole Koppel made the catch out in the left flat, was able to get down, dove and hit the pylon, which people here thought it was a touchdown, but he had stepped out of bounds. And now we got a flag back here at the 30 on the Rangers. So the Rangers have another holding penalty. If you don't hold, you're down at the 3. If you hold, you're moved back to their own 41. So going from a touchdown, they get it to their own 41. Clock was moving for some reason. So it's first and about 20 from the Ranger 21. At 19, they have to get to the 22. Snap, Porter, handoff, running right. There goes that man, Jones, running to the right side, 30, 25, 20, 15, all the way down to the 12. He got it back. 29-yard run for a first down, and the Rangers have it, and they can get a first down without scoring with 42 seconds to go here in the first half. Onward we go. Benton with it, 42 seconds left in the half. Clock winds. Ball placed. First and 10, Rangers at the AJ 13. Benton looking for another score right before half. Snap, Porter, handoff, Jones. Here he comes running left. Running left, 15-10, 5, touchdown, Rangers, and again, Brendan Jones from 13 yards out makes a Morton and Johnston funeral home touchdown, and the Rangers now up 47-0 with 23 seconds to go here in the first half, and Brendan Jones has 3 touchdown runs tonight. The early leader in the clubhouse for your paid funeral home and crematory player of the game with 23 seconds to go in the first half. The Rangers pending the extra point here, and they will bring in Jackson Hinman in to kick the extra point. So we will have a running clock here in this second half. Snap good, hold good, kick up, kick wide left. Oh, went in, sorry. Kick is good. 48-0 Benton with 23 seconds to go here in the first half, as the Rangers are going to have a very happy homecoming and send AJ to their 24th straight loss. So, Benton will kick off. AJ will probably take the snap, take the knee, and get to halftime, and Benton will have it to start the second half. Benton has scored 34 points in this second quarter. Brendan Jones has been the culprit. Brendan Jones has not one, not two, but 3 touchdown runs tonight. So Ethan Hines will kick off another time.

0: And Ethan Hines will kick off, and the ball placed on the X on the 40. Kick is off. The kick is deep. The kick is down to Patterson at the 10. He will move his way to the middle of the field, 15-20. He gets to the 25, where he's brought down at the 27-yard line with 16 seconds to go in the first half. Benton up 48-0. And A.J. will come onto the field, and I'll be curious to see. What scoring and stats brought to you by Drake's Jewelry and Bent with over 37 years of experience. Let Drake's create that one-of-a-kind design for you. As soon as Ron Weinmiller gets back from his duties, we will have Mr. Ron Weinmiller give those scoring and stats of this first half. A.J. will have one more play, I believe, here with 16 seconds left to go. Holzhauser under center, motion wing left, handoff up the middle, running forward is number 8, Miller, or I should say Reynolds. He runs forward for about 4, and A.J. in no hurry. A.J. will see halftime come here at Tabor Field, and homecoming is off to a great start for the Benton Rangers. We're at halftime at Tabor Field. Benton 48, A.J. nothing. Halftime next. 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
0: Back at Tabor Field, the Rangers lead at half, 48-0 over AJ here at halftime. We'll have scoring and stats coming up here a little bit and let you know how homecoming court is going. But we're going to take a sidestep from football to volleyball. The head coach of the Benton Rangerettes, Jared Pieper, has joined me. I've seen your name on a gazillion papers crossing my desk at my day job. This might be the first time we've ever talked. But it's glad to have you, and you are having an outstanding year. What's your record? How are things going for the Rangers?
12: The record right now, we are at 15-3.
0: Yeah.
12: And so we've
13: been 5-6 games a day. So super proud of the girls and how it's going so far.
0: There we go. That might help if I had to write one up. How about that? All right. So your team, I saw them play at Woodlawn opening night. So I was up there watching that team, and I thought, two pretty good teams. Woodlawn's very young. Your team's a lot more experienced, veteran. What got you into being a head volleyball coach this year?
13: Oh, it's like the million-dollar question. So I have really always been obsessed with volleyball. I played as a Rangerette back in my day, maybe a little longer than
0: I care to share.
13: Yeah, that sounds good. but I've been following my nieces. I've been following some club teams. And so just staying back in it, always having that passion for it. And when I was watching this team play last year and just seeing the talent and the personalities and the girls that are out on the floor really is what brought me to them. I wanted to be the coach for them.
0: So your team's off to a great start. Talk about some of the key players on your team that has really gotten your program going here this year.
13: Yeah, so really we've got six seniors, and they are six strong seniors. So I could start with J.C. Webb as the setter, who really runs those plays and runs that operation and just is such a smart player when she's out on the floor, so you know that she's a really great leader. Kinley Glover makes every play count, every single time, whether it's a power play, a smart tip, you know, covering well, she's all over the place. So it's good to have her. And we've got some other seniors that have really stepped up this year. So right now, Riley Shannon and Callie McCann have become some really strong outside hitters, and we're bringing a lot more heat from those girls, which is really what I wanted to bring out of them as the coach. Ella Groves comes in on right side, and we joke that she's rivaling our setter on assist because right. She comes in and takes that second ball and is getting those up where my power hitters can still put it down. So we're having an absolutely fantastic time with that. And, of course, if you go to any of our games, you see that libero in the other shirt running line to line and picking up all kinds of balls. And so it's super fun to see Addie McCormick hitting line to line, picking up things, and really being a cheerleader for the team.
0: Matt, last night, atmosphere here for AJ for homecoming week. Of course, everybody's geared up and ready to go. But I feel like a lot of people are coming out. They're finding out about the Rangerettes. You're doing a good job. You're getting the kids excited, top to bottom, bottom to top in the program levels. Great performance in the Benton tournament last weekend. Of course, that's been there every year. You're doing a pretty good job in a conference record, who you beat and who you played against conference.
13: Right now, we're undefeated in conference. We haven't had a whole lot of just conference games.
0: Right.
13: We're still kind of early in conference play. So looking forward to start diving really into those opponents and getting some work in, hopefully get some more W's.
0: And when watching you at Woodlawn that night, I know that was first night out, everybody's nervous, but it felt like your team was ahead in the game as far as advance, as far as knowing what you wanted to get done. How do your coaches do that so quickly, so fast, being the quick transition to a new coaching staff came through?
13: Yeah, I think we worked really hard this summer at making those transitions, getting used to each other, because, of course, you have to kind of get each other's personalities. But they were a strong team, and so I really walked in trying to be a strong leader but by listening to them as well and by not coming in and trying to say, we're doing everything my way or we're doing everything a new way, but, like, where are the holes and how do we strengthen some of those parts so as a group, we get further and further and have more wins.
0: Long way to go. We're only about a month, less than a month into volleyball.
13: Yeah.
0: What's the rest of the year look like tournament-wise before you get into postseason, late October, early November?
13: Yeah, so we've had three Saturday tournaments already, so we've really cranked away on some weekends, and those can be long days. So we've got a while without tournaments, so we're really going to start to focus on those just single games. We're hitting the road for a few games coming up and really looking forward to getting out there, trying some of our power plays, putting some more moves out there that we've been working on in practice to get those out on the floor and really get to running some different plays and really bringing some heat for those teams.
0: How much of a home court advantage is in East Camp when you got a raucous crowd and you're going?
13: I mean, I got to tell you, I love that place. It feels like my home. I think all the girls think that. It's just our spot. We're so used to being in there. And so it just feels like home, and it feels great. And so I think it's easy to get warmed up, get ready, jump into that game immediately. And so we've actually had a lot of conversations and plans and practices on how do we bring that same heat and that same quick approach to getting ready for a game when we're in someone else's house, you know? So we like being in our house, but we got to bring that to theirs too.
0: Right. You're going to get some road matches coming up and get that going. But final thought for you, What do you think this team, what's the ultimate goal for this team the rest of the year? What do you think you can get out of your team the rest of the year?
13: Well, I don't want to jinx us and say anything too much, but right. There is a long-standing postseason placement that we have not made in a while.
0: Right.
13: And I've got my eyes on the prize for getting real far into the postseason and hopefully kind of breaking a long-standing issue there.
0: Well,
13: so.
0: Coach Pieper, it's fun to meet you instead of seeing your name on a paper on my desk.
13: I know. And it's good to see you instead of just hearing you.
0: Right. Now, yeah, like now you got a facial recognition instead of going,
13: yeah.
0: I know this name, and now whatever. Appreciate time. Thank you for coming up. Good luck the rest of the season. Thanks for giving our time.
13: I appreciate it.
0: About Ben Volleyball.
13: All right. Thank you so much.
0: That's Sarah Pieper, the head coach of Rangerettes Volleyball. She'll take the headset off and transfer back to Courtney Poole. We got to talk a little bit in girls golf. The Rangerettes off and running again. Courtney joins me. First thing that Coach Poole is going to say, I know, is going to be, I don't have to go as far in the regional for regional this year, correct? Is that how that works?
14: The IHSA saw us favor for the first time in 3 years. I will not be sleeping in Indiana to play a regional, and you have no idea the excitement that I had when I saw that last week.
0: And Courtney and I joke. I help coach golf at Woodlawn, boys and girls. And last year we were at Mount Carmel, and Woodlawn has a streak of being either assigned to Waterloo or Mount Carmel boys and girls for like 7 or 8 years in a row. This year you go to Frankfort. Our girls have to go to Waterloo. We get to go back.
14: I was anticipating that. I was going there or Carlisle.
0: Yeah.
14: I had already looked at those courses, and when Frankfort showed up, I thought, this is unbelievable.
0: We will wave at Carlisle early as we go by to Waterloo. Anyway, back to, we digress a little bit. Rangerette Golf off to a good start. Every time you post something, we share it on the Q Facebook page. You guys are doing so well. Record and key players for you this year so far, and your program has just been skyrocketing.
14: Yeah, I'm going to tell you, we transitioned out 4 key players, and I thought this was going to be a development year, and I really undershot what those girls are capable of. And right now, we are sitting at a record of 15-7 in 18-hole matches and 13-5 in 9-hole matches. And if you would have told me that in August, I would have probably told you were crazy. But I'm telling you what, these girls are showing up, and they know what it takes to win. They know that who has to perform to make them win. Right now we have 2 key players who are our 1 and 2, and really their average is super close, and they're bouncing back and forth. But we have 2 juniors, Rachel Morris and Aurora Spencer, who are fighting and are every day. They work all summer long, and they are golfers, and they know what it takes. And again, I knew they were going to carry us, but what I didn't know was what was going to happen in that 3, 4, and 5 spot. And our 3 spot has really been taken over by a junior, Faith Cook. And Faith saw a little bit of playing time last year when Rachel, our number one, was hurt. But other than that, she hadn't. But she works. She's taking lessons. And she's consistently coming in at 50 and under. And that's what we need. Right now, we've got a few people going back and forth to that 4 spot. And I just told them yesterday, to win, we have to have someone, at 50. If we're going to win and we're going to do anything in the postseason, that's what it's going to take. And they looked at me and they said, we know, and we're ready to go. So
0: you brought this program back to high school level, and I'm always curious to ask this question to golf coaches. How much did the Junior High Association allowing golf help speed that process up by allowing kids to play golf in junior high and then come into your program?
14: It helps for girls. It does impact us a little bit. In the fall, we have volleyball, we have tennis, we have cross country, we have cheer. So again, coaching a girls sport in the fall is extremely difficult because they're spread out. But it really has made a difference. And over the last 2 years, I've jumped down to that junior high level. Right now, my assistant coach, she teaches at the elementary school. So we're really hopeful over especially the next 4 years what that's going to look like, because they're allowing fifth graders to play.
0: Yeah.
14: And really locking those fifth graders in, locking their parents in, because, in golf, that's really key, because they have to have that parent support or some other relative or some other financial piece, honestly, in it, to really get them those lessons and to move them along. So that's our goal, is to really get down there and have that presence at the junior high.
0: One more week left in the regular season. What's your schedule next week before you head to Frankfort for regional?
14: Following homecoming, it's a fun week. We go to Frankfort. We added that once we saw that regional. We wanted to get another look at that course. This will be about our fourth look, which is exciting that we've been able to, you know, play that regional course. Tuesday, we go down to Apple Creek for the first time and have conference down there. It is going to be a tight side over on the Mississippi. We have Salem, which is a new addition. And Salem, I think, when I look, they're sitting fourth in the state in 1A. So, again, we're going to see some tough competition that day. And it's a tough course if you've ever been to Apple Creek. And then we have one more home match on Thursday and then regionals next Tuesday.
0: Yeah, it's going to go quick. I mean, you know, golf is like this. You either got to be on your game when the season starts or not. You can't work on a swing halfway through the year. And then we tell some of our kids, listen, it's not rained in like years. As long as you get it going, it's going to run forever. And again, that the heat has messed with you, probably like us. But it's 1 week left to go. It's hard to believe how fast it goes when everything's going.
14: My girls have shown more grit this season with the heat, with those extreme conditions. And, again, I gave them credit for, and they really show me what they're made of. And, again, their goal is to advance from regionals to get to that sectional. Like you know, our sectional is going to be the toughest one in 1A. But, again, we're ready for it. So
0: you get the short trip, then you get to go to Alt.
14: Yes, that's where we'll go next, and I'm hopeful that we'll be there as a whole.
0: Yeah, we'll be up at the girls for Benton. They'll be at the West Frankfort Regional, and if you get out as a team and or individual, the sectional on Monday, October 5th is at Spencer T. Olin Golf Course in Alton. So we hope we have to all make that long trip, and we appreciate you coming up here and talking Benton Good Brain Grips Golf. What a great job you've done in your program, building it up and getting it going. And we wish you the best of luck this week, not only this week, but in postseason. Make that deep run to Decatur.
14: Yeah, thanks for the invite. It's always a good time to talk Ranger Golf.
0: There you go. That's Courtney Poole, Ranger at Golf. And we appreciate her and Jared Pieper coming up here at half. And Ron Weinmiller going to down with the headset. What I'm going to do is start reading the homecoming pep session things, the homecoming court introductions, as Ron Weinmiller will figure out the stats here in a little bit. Your first freshman attendant was Presley Fox. She was escorted in by Rory Baker. Second freshman attendant was escorted by Keegan Brown as Caroline Simpson. First sophomore attendant escorted by Jay Seaton as Kinley Payne. Second sophomore attendant escorted by Crew Fraley is Eliza Boland. First junior attendant escorted by Wade Bumgart is Annalise McLean. Your second junior attendant escorted by Ethan Hines is Kristen Kay. First senior attendant, escorted by Rivers Watson, is Ella Groves. Second senior attendant, escorted by Odin Phillips, is Addison Mabry. The first maid of honor was escorted by Briggs Miller and Aiden Webb, is Sophie Rohr. The second maid of honor, escorted by Jackson Wiggs and Sawyer Wilkerson, is Adeline McCormick. And the 2026 homecoming queen, escorted by John Solatis and Cole Koppel, is Miss J.C. Webb. Miss J.C. Webb, your homecoming queen for 2026. Of course, festivities all week at BCHS. And, of course, they have the dance and the festivities tomorrow night going on as well. We got 4 minutes left before the start of the third quarter, Benton up 48-0. Ron Weinmiller has rejoined us. We had two great interviews with Jared Pieper and Courtney Poole. Glad to catch up with them. And now you have, I believe,
15: I do,
0: scoring and stats of this first half.
15: Yeah, let's do the scoring first. It's all Benton in this game. Benton got the scoring started with 9:41 left in the first quarter on a one-yard Brendan Jones run. Hines added the kick to put Benton up 7-0. With 3:12 left in the first quarter, Porter found Koppel for a 16-yard touchdown pass. Hines added the kick to put Benton up 14-0. And then in the second quarter is when it really took off. 8:41 left in the second quarter, Drake Porter busted loose for a 59-yard run. Hines added the kick to make it 21-0 Rangers. 7:53 after the fumble on the kickoff, Brendan Jones runs it in from 8 yards out. Hines once again adds the kick, 28-0 Rangers. 5:56 left in the second, 39-yard Drake Porter to Cole Koppel pass. Makes it 34-0 and 34-0, and the kick was no good. With 3:16 left in the second quarter, Dylan Wilkerson gets in on the fun and scores from 8 yards out. Jackson Hinman adds the kick to make it 41-0 Rangers. And then with just 23 seconds left in the second quarter, Jones, another 8-yard run. Hinman again with the kick to make it 48-0 Rangers at the half and to get everyone home a lot quicker in the second half. As far as stats for Benton in the first half, pretty efficient first half, probably not what people think because they played with a short field so much. Brennan Jones, 7 rushes for 57 yards and 3 touchdowns. Rivers Watson, 2 carries for 11. Riley Singh, 1 carry for 8. Dylan Wilkerson, 1 carry for 8 and a touchdown. Drake Porter, the big long, one carry for 59 yards and a touchdown. Porter, 12 carries for 143 yards and four touchdowns on the ground. Porter was 6 of 9 for 132 yards and 2 touchdowns through the air. Hampton, Jace Hampton caught 1 pass for 10 yards. Cole Koppel, the 2 big catches for 2 touchdowns and 55 yards. Cruz Custer, 1 catch for 4. Cole Furlough, 2 for 63. Benton was penalized 5 times for 45 yards. Anna was penalized 7 for 58. Anna has 3 turnovers, an interception and 2 fumbles, and Benton has 1 fumble. Anna, total offense, 25 carries for 57 yards on the day, and they're 0-5 passing. So rough stats for the Wildcats. Good for the good guys as they lead 48-0 at the half.
0: Okay, Ranger recap brought to you by the State Bank of Whittington. We'll let you know conference tournament this week going on. The girls are at Apple Creek Tuesday. Boys are at action too. Boys Golf Regional will be at Green Hills Golf Course in Mount Vernon a week from Tuesday. The girls will be at the Franklin County Country Club a week from Tuesday. I believe the boys advance in a regional and go to the Mattoon sectional, and if the girls advance, they go to Spencer T. Olin up at Alton for their sectional October 5th. Scoreboard update brought to you by the Jack Russell Fish Company. While you were doing the scoring and stats brought to you by Drake's Jewelry, I was perusing the world here. Fairfield Carmine, they're going to start their game at 9 o'clock. Oh, lightning delay. Third quarter, Hamco 21, El Dorado nothing. Halftime, SVW 16, CZRE nothing, and no update in from Flora and JC. They have been battling it hard.
15: 12-8.
0: There you go. You got to put the mic up there.
15: Sorry.
0: In the first or the second?
15: Still in the first.
0: Okay, 12-8 Flora. There you go. Couldn't find it. El Paso Gridley 7, Tri-Valley 7. They're neighbors. River to River at the half, DuQuoin 63, Pinckneyville nothing. West Frankfort at the half, 26, Nashville 6. At the half, Murphy 14, Heron 6. Salem trails Carterville at the half, 31-0. Harrisburg over Massac, 28-0 at the half. No score from Coquia, Carbondale, or Highland Macomb, and Mount Vernon up 14-0 on Marion just starting the second quarter. We have a 48-0 Ranger lead here as we start this third quarter. It'll be Benton ball to start. And I don't expect any shenanigans going on by anybody, and this thing could get over relatively quickly is what we like to see on this warm night.
15: Yeah, you got to think that both teams want to get out of here as quick and as they can and stay as healthy as they can and move on to you say, well, it's a big game for Anna next week.
0: Yes.
15: They're going to be 0-5. Pinneyville's going to be 0-5. Somebody's got a chance to get a win. And then, of course, Benton makes a tough trek to Nashville, which you remember the COVID year? Went up to Nashville and played. Benton had a really, really good team and went up there and didn't play great. And Nashville was really good that year and beat them by a touchdown or so. So it's a tough place to play. Doesn't matter what you go up there and play, and people are like, why do you struggle at Nashville? You struggle at Nashville because they're always good.
0: Yeah.
15: That's one reason why you struggle up there. And finding a way to get off to a good start up there will be super, super key.
0: I think Nashville is one of those teams that, hey, we just need to get in. And because they're more than likely going to be 2A, they're going to be a handful in 2A if they get the right draw and the right setup.
15: I would want nothing to do with them in 2A because you think about the people they play, and especially if they're as beat up as everyone says they are and they start to get healthy about that time, and they could play for a while in the postseason.
0: Yeah, there's one of those sneaky teams.
15: Yeah, they're what we saw last year in St. Joe Ogden. They get in at 6-3, and you're like, well, they're 6-3. Yeah, but there's different 6-3s. There's the teams that are beat up and aren't playing their best football. There's the other teams that are getting healthy, and then there's teams that are just okay that are 6-3 teams.
0: Right. SVW is going to come off the board tonight of the six-game losing streak. They are up 24-0 on CZRE with 47 seconds to go in the third quarter at Spanfield. Carmi Fairfield won't start till 9 o'clock. Mount Vernon Marion will get to half as soon as we get to the third quarter, into the third. We'll have a running clock here in the third quarter on Rangers Radio, driven by Weeks and Fenton. We also thank Kimball Chaplin Pharmacy for being a sponsor of Rangers and Rangers Athletics on Q106. Next week at Nashville, a rare game on the grass.
16: Before we get too far into the second half,
0: yes,
16: I just want to say I've had a chance to watch Coach Pieper's volleyball team play a few times.
0: I saw them once.
16: If, if you have a chance to go, man, they're fun to watch. They play hard. They're very senior heavy. Those kids know how to play. I think 17-3 right now. So they're really fun to watch. Got to go to Nashville Tuesday, which once again is not an easy place to play. I don't know that Benton's won at Nashville since we switched sides in the conference. So big game for them on Tuesday, and then they play at home on Thursday. So come out and watch them play on Thursday.
0: Half Centralia leads Columbia 35-14. They had some lightning issues to deal with. Mount Vernon Marion right now, minute to go on the first half. Kickoff, AJ. Benton will start the second half, and they have it at the 10. Jones at the 15-20. 25 all the way out near the 30. And first and 10 Rangers, the clock will run here, and this second half won't take very long, which doesn't matter if you're on the good side or the bad side of a game like this. The running clock makes it so much better for everybody.
16: And you see number 7's got his helmet in his hand. I'd say he's done for the night.
0: They're going to hide Drake Porter's helmet. You can sit out and relax. So we're going to have different numbers to worry about here.
16: You have to hide Porter's helmet.
0: Yeah.
16: Trust me, I know. You know, I mean, you got Drake, you need to break. I know. I get one and a half. Yeah, that's right. You don't come to the game.
0: Yeah, I bet he gets a few breaks this basketball season.
16: He didn't get many last year.
0: No, he did not get any last year either, especially down the stretch. Under center for the Rangers, Nicole Clark. And Benton's going to go wing T. And they will run it off the right side. And a gain of about 5. And this second half will go quickly. That is Chase Thompson on the run.
16: Hampton.
0: So Hampton on the run. Clock running. We're down to just underway. 10:45 to go in the third. And Benton up 48-0. And it's 2nd and 5 Rangers at their own 35. Of course, you know, Benton's going to, I would love to see Benton throw out about 3 or 4 formations and make Nashville, Frankfurt, and everybody else worry about, well, what are they going to run?
16: And this tee's something Coach Groves has gotten in before, and I think he'd like to see it in a little more expanded role, and does a really, really good job in it. And there's freshman Jake Webb with his first varsity carry.
0: Yeah, Jake Webb crossed the 40, first down Rangers. AJ Coach about tripped over the chain gang over there. Chain gang not happy. Got to stay behind the chains, fellas, or stay out of their way. We've had 2 sideline warnings tonight, 1 on each side. 1st and 10, Rangers at their own 41. We're under 10 minutes to go in the third. 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You can see all their inventory online at weeksandbenton.com or see them north on Route 37. Straight T, Rangers. Handoff. Ooh, AJ came through there. A little slow play. They did get the handoff into the running back's hands. Watson carries it for about 4, 2nd and 6. As this clock will run, and you want both teams to play. Nobody get hurt. No shenanigans. Then get ready for Nashville next week. And AJ will host Pinckneyville next week in what will be a battle of 2 teams looking for their first wins of the year. AJ has not won a game on the field in 2 years. Week 8 at home against Frankfurt, 24 games in a row. And Benton will make the return trip next year. Hand off, there goes Jones, bouncing it out right, 45-40. Brandon Jones is off and gone, one guy to beat. Can he get around Patterson? But he does, and he's chased down from behind because he had to slow down. He gets all the way down to the 7 or 8 yard line.
16: Penalty.
0: Never mind, run the clock. One thing about a penalty, and they got to go all the way back, it runs a lot of time off.
16: Kind of like shooting free throws in a running clock in the basketball game.
0: Yeah.
16: It's amazing how much the whistle starts being blown when you get to that 30-point mark.
0: Yeah, and then you get a hand check here and a touch here and an illegal screen here. And no, it's not offensive. We're shooting.
16: Yeah.
0: Yeah. So Benton has reverted back to their week one penalty woes. You know, Heron was nice. It was air-conditioned. Robinson was warm. Murphy was warm. Duquoin was there, and this has been warm. Next week, allegedly, it's going to be nice temperatures. Supposedly, next Friday night at Nashville, it's going to be 76 for high and 55 in the evening. We'll see. We've heard this before, haven't we? And we have delay a game. See? A lot of penalties tonight for Benton.
16: I think both teams would be happy if Benton would just get a first down and then get back up and get a first down and we could go home in about 15 minutes.
0: Yeah, I think both teams are to a point that they're not thrilled with how things are going. And thus want to get things done. Hand off, running right, Jones. And he gains it about three. Oh. And then we're already under 7 minutes to go in the third. Benton may have this ball the entire third quarter.
16: If they get this first down, you may be right.
0: Mm-hmm. Benton Curley, third and eight at their own 43 at 48-0. Homecoming 26 will be fun for everybody, for Benton. As Rangers win.
16: And you know one thing you don't really talk about, I'll finish it after this play.
0: All right, third and eight. Straight T, back topple. I should say rolling right is Clark, and he's got a man open at the 40 down to the 35. Out of bounds is number 84, Crew Fraley with the catch. Nice hands by Crew Fraley there.
16: Yeah, really nice play by Fraley. Good ball by Clark.
0: Yeah, Cole Clark, you know, he had an interception earlier in the game, and he threw a nice little spiral down there with some touch and a tough pass area there. So now Benton has the first down. They had the first down we talked about, 5:15 running in the third, Benton up 48-0. Looking, and we'll get their sixth win in a row against A.J. Last time A.J. beat Benton, they were in the playoffs. Here comes Salatas running right on the straight tee, and he is at the 20. Down to the 15, to the 10, to the 5. Touchdown, Rangers! John Salatas runs it in from 32 yards out. And another Morton and Johnson Funeral Home touchdown for the Rangers makes it 54-0.
16: Yeah, great run by Salatas. There were about four guys that tried to tackle him. He just ran through their arm tackle.
0: So the Rangers will kick the extra point. Up 54-0. And if you're AJ, you want to get on that bus and head south. On to kick the extra point will be Jackson Hinman. They're going to let him kick one more. Snap good. Head kick is up blocked. 54-0 Rangers after the Salatas touchdown with 5:30 to go in the third. Trying to get some other scoreboard updates.
16: I was going to say earlier is, you know, what makes this a great place to watch a game that you don't really think about is there's no track around the field. So everybody's right on top of the field. I think this is one of the best places to watch a game in Southern Illinois now with the new turf and the upgrades to everything. Man, this is a cool place to watch a game.
0: Yeah. You can't beat our position here at about the 50-yard line. We're at half court in Rich Heron Gym, so we're very spoiled here at home. We always appreciate when we go on the road, the host school taking care of us. Already confirmed with Nashville next week, Mr. Rentz will take care of us, the AD at Nashville.
16: And that's one of the good things I think about the Mississippi side of the conference. Those six schools all work really well together for the most part and get along, and just like what you're saying, really provide hospitality both ways.
0: For the most part. Kickoff to AJ at the 15. Bobbled, draw on the ground. Riley Singh's hunting again, can't get to him. And a tackle made down there by Crosby Cox, I believe. He'll get credit for it.
16: Jake Webb gets a carry. Crosby Cox gets a tackle. A couple freshmen making the Ranger
0: debut. And if you're a freshman and you know the possibility to keep dressing for varsity is going on, you want to put something on film where you say, Coach, trust me, I can get this done. You know, I can play varsity too.
16: Yeah, and it's one of those things that I don't know who starts on the kickoff team, but if that guy needs a blow and Crosby makes a play like that, maybe he's the guy you throw out there to go down and cover the kick one night.
0: JC is up 16-12 with a minute to go in the first half. Scoreboard update brought to you by Jack Russell Fish Company. Handoff up the middle. Patterson nowhere to go. 4:35 to go in the third here. It is 54-0 Benton. Next week, hard to believe, we're talking about with Courtney Poole, the final week of the regular season for golf next week. And that golf season has flown by. West Frankfort now up 32-6 in the third. Frankfort's rolling. They're going to be undefeated. They get Duke Coyne on the road next week at Van Meter Field with the Indians just pulverizing Pinckneyville at night. 4 minutes to go in the third, second, and eight, AJ. And they'll pitch out to the left, and Reynolds is tackled in the backfield. And I believe number 43 for the Rangers, Bryson Schramm, was all over it. He's done a good job tonight as well. I've called his name two or three times already. And it's third and 15, AJ, with 3:30 to go in the third, running clock. Rangers up 54-0. Third and 15, AJ at their own 16. Single back, two wingmen, and a wide receiver right. They're going to throw it over the middle, and they have a penalty pass interference. Yeah, Benton got a hook in on the receiver running down the middle. And it was a penalty, and you have to call it. And because you have to call it, more time runs off the clock. You know how that goes?
16: Yeah, and I don't think Patterson was going to catch the ball. But, you know, it's just instinct when he's about to run by you to grab him.
0: Yeah, because you don't want to give up that big play.
16: And it's going to be a automatic first down.
0: Yeah.
16: Like you said, Fox's going to run.
0: Yeah, I'm not saying it's happening, but it's amazing how that works. A couple more flags and the third quarter will be over.
16: Oh, unless Anna turns it over, they're gonna have the ball the rest of the quarter.
0: Yep. Snap, and they'll throw it to the right. And Miller has it on the move out here to the 30, to the 32, and ball's loose on the ground. AJ recovers, they'll run the clock. So AJ trying some stuff here. And the clock runs. Second and 12 now for AJ from their own 29. We were under 2 minutes to go in the third. Of course, Brett Dietering is at AJ for 27 years. Jamie Yates was 2 years, or 1 year, and Joel Dallas in his first year. Second and 12. Handoff up the middle. Patterson's loose and running. And he gets down to the 30. Actually, it's Miller. Nope. And it is Mason Reynolds on the run for five. Third and five coming up for AJ's. We're down to 1:18 to go in the third.
16: A lot of new numbers coming in for the
0: Boy, there are a lot of kids on the field for Benton right now that are playing their first varsity action ever. And you love seeing it. Holthauser under center. Handoff, fullback dive. Nothing much there. Gain of about two, fourth and two as we roll in a minute to go in the third.
16: One more snap here in the third quarter.
0: Yep, and then we'll be already into the fourth.
16: That's how that works.
0: Yeah, and again, no matter what side you're on, it's the way it should be. You just don't, neither side wants to be here any longer than they have to be at this point. Snap back, set by Holzhauser. He'll run forward for a first down all the way out to the AJ 46-yard line with 20 seconds to go in the third quarter. And the Rangers are up 54-0. We'll see how eager AJ is to get up on and snap said football. As this Wildcat program, they're not eager, and we're going to go to the end of third quarter. At the end of three, Benton 54, AJ nothing. Back for a very quick fourth quarter. After the break, you're listening to Rangers football on Q106 and the Section 618 app.
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0: 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See all their inventory online, as well as you go out on Route 37 north of Benton, you can see their inventory in person. Ron Weinmiller alongside him, Denny Zerwinski. We start the fourth quarter, and the scoreboard is off. And we are ready. Nope, back on. First and 10, AJ at their own 45. Holzhauser will keep it running forward. Ball on the ground. AJ recovers. They're going to lose 2 yards out of the play. The second and 10 coming up.
16: And those young guys are getting after the ball. You know, AJ still got their first team in there trying to make something positive happen here in the second half, down 54-0.
0: Well, Rangers are going to win big and go to 5-0.
16: You know, you've talked about Anna's losing streak a little bit. This runs the Rangers. I mean, they got a pretty good regular season winning streak going right now.
0: Yes, they do. Have to go back and look regular season. Pitch out to the right. Running is the AJ running back, I believe, Patterson. He gains about 3, make it 3rd and 10. That's a good point. Last time Rangers lost in a regular season game, 14, had to be the year before. DuCoyne, Nashville. Got week 6 at Nashville 2 years ago. Yep.
16: I don't stump you very often.
0: No, but I got it, though, at Nashville. Carterville has beaten Salem 45-0. Scoreboard update brought to you by the Jack Russell Fish Company. Now a handoff, and they'll run left. Here comes Reynolds running left, and he's going to be drove down to the ground by Keegan Brown on a nice tackle.
16: Nice play by Brown there to come up and really take it right at him.
0: Really nice run there. Really nice run. But a nice tackle. Mount Vernon game's just now at half. This fourth start in a running clock, fourth quarter. 10 minutes to go in the game. The Rangers up 54-0. It'll be a happy Justin Groves coming up in the post game. Brought to you by Melissa Walden Shelter Insurance. Oh, hey, yeah, that worked.
16: Just kicked off in
0: Carmine, Fairfield.
16: Yeah,
0: had 2 hours to get to know each other. Snap back, running right is Holzhauser, and throwing right, and it's incomplete, and Benton will take over on downs with the AJ 45. 9.5 to go in the game. 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Don't have that one. to go past the top of the hour. 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Benton now will take over first and 10. We're already under 9 minutes to go in the game. The Rangers up 54 to nothing.

0: We'll go to AJ for basketball this year. So we'll look forward to that. Always like going down the alumni hall. Who is that on, AJ?
1: No, it was on us, but it was a spot foul.
0: Spot foul, first down. Okay. So Benton now first and 10 to AJ 35, 7:45 to go in the game. Rangers lead 54-0. Snap back, Severn looks right, throws right, ball caught by Crosby Fox. Drives forward down to the AJ 28. We said this when Brody was in another game earlier in the year, but Brody has this way of wearing number 18 looking like Peyton Manning with the Denver Broncos.
1: Yeah, he absolutely does. He absolutely does. Got that big build, and yeah, I totally agree with that.
0: So, two receivers right, two left, single back left shoulder of the quarterback, Severn. Looks left, throws left, ball caught by Hinman out in the flat, and he will be thrown for a 3-yard loss. He got cement leg there. Couldn't get anything to move to get out of the way of the tackle. 7 to go in the game, Benton up 54-0. It'll be 3rd and about 6 for the Rangers, as most of these guys in the game are freshmen or sophomores. And again, very important for them to get something on film so they can show the coaching staff, hey, you can trust us.
1: Yeah, especially no freshman game last night. Anna doesn't have a freshman team. No sophomore game on Monday. So let these guys, you know, come out and see what they can do, and let them play a little bit, because this will be the only action they get all week.
0: 3rd and 6, Benton on the AJ 31. We're down to 6:20 to go in the game. 1, 2, 3, 4, 5, 6, 7, 8, 9, 10, 11.
1: I think they're rock, paper, scissors to see who the 11th guy is going to
0: be. Yeah, snap, Severn, handoff to the running back for Benton, running right. That is Schramm running right, and he is brought down. Nope, not Schramm. That is number 40, Genesio. Well, it's going to be 4th and 2, Benton down at the AJ 27-yard line. As the Rangers, Coach Garner will be happy to know SVW is taking that Route 148 time back to Franklin County. They will end a 6-game losing streak. CZRE was one of those teams, they made the playoffs last year, and you kind of felt they were making momentum, but they have regressed this year as they are going to lose their 4th game of the year. Snap, Severn, looks left, throws left, ball out in the flat, caught by Hinman, running left, 20, and that will come back. Yeah. Holding on Benton.
1: Benton's 9th penalty, and I know they got some young guys on there, but you got to think, it's 4th and 2, they've picked it up. If they don't pick it up here, it's probably going to be...
0: Have you ever seen penalty flags and you go, huh, what was that for?
1: And it's going to get the ball back, and then it's going to be probably they're going to run out the clock and we're going to go home.
0: Yeah. I have to ask that officiating crew, hey, what did you see on that play when this one's over? I can do that. It's 4th down and 5. Snap, Severn, a handoff for Benton coming forward is Adams. Adams powers forward for a 1st down. Good run by Archer Adams. Excellent run. 4:17 to go in the game. Benton's going to go 5-0, 2-0, and we'll head to Nashville next week to see the Hornets. Be good to get up there and see our friends in Nashville. See what they know.
1: And the Nashville team is probably wondering, how good are we? I mean, they've taken two pretty good beatings to the two pretty good teams that they play.
0: Yeah, and snap handoff running right for the Rangers, number 40, Genesio, and he is down to the 15. And you know, Nashville still got Benton. You still got DuCoin. That's a hold on Benton. You still got DuCoin. So they got, that's a hold on the Rangers. Oh, yeah. You know? Yeah. Better be careful yelling that too loud down there. Ball moved back to the AJ 34. Well, Benton will have it 1st and...

0: 20, give or take. Shotgun for Severn, right, a running back to the right, two receivers left and right, ball towards the middle of the field. We've got under 3 minutes to go on the snap. Play clock at 10. They've instructed Brody probably to not snap the ball till now. Yep. And off running left, number 34 is Webb. And Webb runs left, and he's got the corner, and he's down the sideline, and shirt collar down at the 8. First and goal to go. Frankfurt all over Nashville, 32-12 now in the fourth quarter. And that Redbird team's going to be flying high, but they will go on the road next week to DuQuoin, and DuQuoin's no easy peasy.
1: I mean, I know there's a lot of football to be played one more week, but can you imagine if Ben and Frankfurt will throw in here 6-0 in 2 weeks?
0: No. I got my spot. Snap Severn. Handoff goes to number 8, who's tackled from behind, Adam. I've got my spot this year. Yep. We're down to 2 minutes to go in the game. 54-0 Rangers. Benton is at Nashville next week. Great accommodations in Washington County for us. And then Benton will be at home week 7 against Frankfort, week 8 against Pinckneyville, and we'll go week 9 to Harrisburg. Snap handoff, tackled from behind. Noah Britton was tackled. We're down to 1:40 to go in the game. Chance to ride home and listen to some games on the way home.
1: I think Brody's going to throw a touchdown to Crosby Cox right here.
0: And I better get called back for holding. I'm just saying. Snap Severn. Help handoff running right. Turning the corner is number 44. No, that's 34. There, I was saying Slotinson and Jake Webb. Under a minute to go. Benton up 54-0. Homecoming will be happy. And we'll have a post-game show brought to you by Melissa Walden, a shelter insurance agency. Post-game stats brought to you by Drake's Jewelry. A coach's interview brought to you by Trudy Wynn and Country Financial. And a Patreon crematory player of the game. What will Benton do here? Clock's down to 30 seconds. Probably the last play of the game. Can A.J. keep Benton out of the end zone at 54-0? Snap Severn. He'll run forward. And Brody Severn running, trying to get to the end zone and will not get there. He will be pushed back at the 4. With 15 seconds to go in the game, and that should do it. I wouldn't think Benton will hurry up. Benton will not, and the Rangers are going to get to 5-0. The Rangers have knocked off AJ on homecoming, 54-0. 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
0: Rangers win the night 34-0. Ron Linemiller alongside I'm Danny Zerwinski as the Rangers win 54-0. 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Over 37 years experience, let Drake's create that one-of-a-kind design for you that you customize to fit any one's taste. Is in today on the square in Benton. Benton's 5-0. They are 2-0 in conference play. And Ron Weimler is figuring out those stats. We'll also have a Peyton Funerholm and Crematory player of the game.
1: I'm ready.
0: Are you ready? Figure the stats. Go ahead, sir.
1: Well, Benton, 26 rushes for 255 yards. Benton had 1, 2, 3, 4, 5, 6, 7. They had 16 guys carry the ball. They were led in rushing tonight. Brendan Jones, 7 for 57 yards and 3 big touchdowns. Porter had the 1 big run for 59 for 1 touchdown. Through the air, Benton was 13 of 63. Porter was 6 of 9 for 132. Cole Clark, 1 of 1 for 25. And Bodie Severn came in and was 3 for 3 for 16 yards. Rangers were led in receiving tonight by Cole Furlow, 2 catches for 63 yards, followed by Cole Koppel, 2 for 55 yards with 2 touchdown catches. So Rangers once again spread it around to 7 different guys. Only negative on the whole night, 10 penalties for approximately 100 yards. They held Anna to, according to my calculations, 63 total yards on the night. So total domination here on Homecoming 2026, and look forward to heading to Nashville next week to play the Hornets.
0: Yeah, heading to Nashville to play the Hornets. The Rangers will play a Hornets team that probably will come into that matchup licking their wounds. They'll be 3-2, 1-1 as Frankfurt is annihilating them on their home field right now, 6 miles south at Johnson Field. So let's do this. Since we've done those two things, we'll take a break and come back. We'll pick our Peyton Funerholm Crematory player of the game. And then we'll wait Justin Groves to make his way up to our broadcast location and have an interview with Justin Groves as the Rangers win. So we'll take that break when we come back. We'll have the player of the game and an interview with Coach Groves next after the break. 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
3: 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Our player of the game is going to be number 24, Brendan Jones of the Benton Rangers. He had a 1-yard, 8-yard, and 13-yard touchdown run. 3 touchdowns on the night for Brendan Jones, and he is our Pate Funeral Home player of the game. And Coach Weinmiller, Brendan Jones is kind of coming into his own as that number one option running back for the Benton Rangers.
4: Yeah, I think when Benton played at Heron early in the season, it was kind of running back by committee. And Jones has really done a good job of solidifying the Rangers number one as their number one attack from the running back position.
3: Got some security problems on the field. Need to get off the field. Got some players going on. Got some youngsters as we await Coach Justin Groves to come up for the Trudy Wynn Country Financial Coach's Report. Trudy Wynn Country Financial Representative there to protect what matters most. Of course, a lot of handshakes and hugs on the field and different things going on, and you know, it's one of those deals. Everybody's happy to talk to everybody as we wait Justin Groves to make his appearance. And I think in this situation, when you look at this matchup, you knew what was supposed to happen. You saw it happen. Benton did struggle a little bit early, but when it was done, said and done, Benton did the job they needed to do and got this big win tonight.
4: Yeah, you know, if you say 54-0, what was the play of the game? To me, it was the fumble on the kickoff. You know, Porter had just busted the big long run to make it 21-0. Then they turned the ball over inside their own 15. Benton punches it in to make it 28-0, and then gets two more there before the half. And Anna really had no answer offensively or defensively. I mean, I think Benton probably, had they decided to, they probably could have scored about whatever they wanted tonight. And everybody got to play. Everybody that put their pads on tonight got a few snaps. And like we said, you never know when you're going to need one of those guys and when it's going to be super important. So, once again, nice homecoming win. And I know Coach Groves, it's, you know, I heard the guy say this, so I know it was coming from Justin. The football game is the most important part. And as a coach, you got to keep reminding your guys that all week because there's so much going on. But I thought Ben shook off the rust pretty quick and kind of did what everyone expected him to do. That was win handled.
3: I think you brought up a good point. You got some guys tonight that got on the field, got some experience. May not be this year. It'll be next year. They can say they've already played. They put them stuff on film so everybody can see what they can do, and I think that's key if you're trying to be a youngster trying to get playing time. Scoreboard update, we'll run through some scores here. Let's see, what do we got here? Fairfield Carmine just started at 9 o'clock, so that game will go into the short bewitching hour. Hanco defeats El Dorado 34-0. The Foxes are 4-1. SVW breaks a long winning streak. They defeat CZR tonight. I think it's 37-7. And JC was leading Flora at 1.16-12 in the second quarter. In the River at one point, it was 63-0. Duke Warner picked up to half. Interesting game here. 8 minutes to go in the game. It's 32-19, Frankfurt over Nashville. So Nashville's within 2 scores. SVW is up 38-14. With seconds to go in that one. Halftime, Murphy leads Heron 14-6. Carterville beat Salem tonight 45-0. Halftime, Harrisburg was beating Massac 28-0 at the half. And Mount Vernon was leading Marion 14-7. Here's what you were talking about early. Brown County 66, Triopia 10. You know, what we were discussing. Okay, here we go. Carbondale is being defeated by Cahokia 40-7 in the third quarter in Carbondale. Cahokia might be playing their last game of the year for a while. Their teachers have threatened a strike.
4: Yeah, and I think you made a great point. They came out today and canceled homecoming.
3: Yes.
4: So that doesn't bode well that you think you're going to come to a quick conclusion on that.
3: Speaking of quick, Justin Grove sprinted up the steps.
5: I don't know about that.
3: Well, I saw you running. It was probably one of your fastest times by my clock. 54-0, your team wins, and your effort tonight, it was kind of foggy early, but your team righted the ship and got things going, and Coach Weimel brought up that big play on that fumble after the Drake Porter run really kind of sparked your team in the first half.
5: Yeah, turnovers can have that effect either way. You know, we gave the ball up once there, put the ball on the ground a couple times. I went around and collected some armbands and gloves, and those will be for sale on eBay later tonight. So, you know, we really haven't. We kind of put one together at Robinson without a lot of mistakes. But, you know, tonight, homecoming, distractions, all that kind of stuff. A few mistakes early, and I think we righted the ship. And the goal was to win, first and foremost, tonight for the boys, for the team. And then second was to play everybody. And I think we got everybody in. So we got some young kids with some experience tonight, which was good. And you know, real proud of the effort. Everybody did play hard.
4: And you know, you as a coach, you can tell yourself the game's the most important thing. You know, everybody, you're most concerned about the game, but they're kids. You know, we talked earlier, it's different than when we were in school where you read the paper on Saturday. These guys have played travel ball together. They know each other. Both teams knew what they were getting into tonight. So just talk for a second about how, plus practicing in the heat, practicing at night, you know, throws off your routine. Talk about how you kind of manage those distractions this week.
5: Yeah, well, you mentioned the weather. We just had the boys, they all take their helmets off at the same time. And right as they took their helmets off, a nice little breeze came out of the east. And everybody said, wow. So it was just for a few seconds, but it gave us a little hint of what's to come. So one big thing I'm looking forward to is hopefully practicing at 3 o'clock next week. And I know that doesn't sound like a big deal, but when your coaches and your players and things are having to adjust schedules and you don't get home until 10 o'clock every night, that makes it a little bit of a challenge. But we did real well. They responded to all that. And as far as the week goes, you know, we tell them, you know, on Monday when we watch film, it's a big week. It's important. But number one and first and foremost, it's about a football game. You know, the homecoming football game is, to me, the most important part. Of course, I'm a little biased as the coach. But once that is over, and I just told them, I said, now it can be about a dance. And, you know, we know what goes on. And our moms do a great job. I've heard about some shopping going on while kids are at practice and flower arrangements and that. They have their distractions. But we also have kids that flat told me, like, Coach, I don't even know what I'm wearing because mom's going to go get that and take care of it for me. We got a football game to win. So, you know, that's been that way since I was in school. We have fun. We have a good time. We enjoy it, but we try to limit the distractions. And once you cross out of that door onto the field, it's all about football. And they did a good job of having fun this week, I think, and limiting the distractions. And the performance on field was what we wanted.
3: Brendan Jones is starting to be a go-to guy for you at running back. Really another strong game here tonight. 3 touchdowns for him. He's starting to be your guy you can go to a little bit.
5: Yeah, I think so. You know, Rivers is a kid that can come in and give us some good carries too, and tough runner. And he's having to fill a lot of holes on that defense for us from some really good players that left last year. And he's, you know, we're asking a lot out of him. He's doing a good job in that regard. But Jones was, you know, a kid we expected to kind of be the lightning with the thunder, and he's kind of turned into the whole storm. So that's okay. We like him. You know, he's tough as nails for being a buck 40 or buck 50, whatever he is. He runs hard, and you know, once we learn how to hold on to football just a little bit better, we'll really be able to do some more things with him. But I felt like, you know, overall, we got, I don't know how many guys touched the ball tonight, but I think everybody showed some potential, and that was a good thing to see. We've got some young kids that we now have some film on we can go watch and evaluate.
3: Well,
5: Oh, go ahead.
4: Well, I just wanted to, I got two things. You know, I usually get asked the questions. I don't get to ask
5: them.
4: Yeah,
5: so on.
4: Yeah.
5: I'm going to see. Maybe if Daniel will get me up there in the winter,
6: I'll do it. If you want to come on, we'll do games.
4: Yeah, I'm coming. Talk about the importance you get to this time of the year of being able to get those young guys, you know, even in a blowout, but still being able to get them on the field to play under the Friday night lights for the first time for a lot of them.
5: Yeah, and the potential that's in that group of freshmen and sophomores, there's so many kids that, you know, maybe didn't play in JFL when they were younger. They were busy with baseball and other things. There's this giant ball of energy that's there, and they're still finding their way through that. So having a chance to get Jake Webb out there in Friday Night Lights and play, you know, the young linemen, Pemberton and Williams and those guys and some of the juniors that don't play, you know, don't start maybe for us, but will be called on next year. It's a big goal when you go into a game like this. I'm not saying we overlooked Anna because we've seen them fight in some games, but the goal was to play everybody purposefully so that everyone was locked in all week. There was no, you know, hey, I'm not going to get in, so I'm going to do X, Y, and Z. Everyone was preparing all week to play. We worked our twos a little bit. We watched extra film. We, you know, made sure everybody knew what their role was. And at halftime, I didn't get to see all of it because I was out with the homecoming court, which was awesome. You know, just a proud dad moment. You know, I got to go out with my daughter for that. But when I came in, the kids were ready. The second group was made their adjustments. They were ready to go. And we had a few hiccups with that. But overall, we had good rotation. Everybody got to play. So I think we got a little glimpse of what could transpire down the road. And, you know, we always bring them up, brought a few up a little earlier this year than we normally would. But we're 45 strong, and I think we're developing some good kids. The coaches are doing a great job of getting them ready for their positions.
4: Well, and that was going to be my second question is, you know, everybody comes out from Benton and sees Coach Groves on Friday night. How cool was it to be dad?
5: That was awesome. Yeah. You know, I'm kind of jokingly, I mean, I've been to every honors night, but, you know, I'm due for one with one of my kids. I think maybe this year I'll get to finally do that, so I can check two boxes this year. But, you know, she's doing great in school. Obviously, the volleyball team's rolling, and that's a group of kids that, I mean, I can remember houses full, you know, staying the night when they were little. You know, 10 and 12 of those girls in that class, and to see them all, you know, have some success. And he talked about it as one of the best volleyball teams in Southern Illinois. That's awesome that they're really good kids. My daughter's a great kid. Both of my daughters are great kids. All my kids are great. And, you know, I think, you know, it's just nice to get out there and, you know, see my daughter enjoy her last homecoming. We'll have a good time tomorrow, I'm sure.
6: Well, they're turning off lights one by one. I guess that's a signal, but
4: you don't have to go home.
6: You just have to.
5: But you can't stay here.
6: Yeah, can't stay here.
5: That's like the bat signal.
6: You right.
5: Time to find our cars. Plus, Sandy, we don't want Sandy up too late with the lights shining in the living room.
6: Well, and then here's the other thing. I'm sure you told your team, have fun tomorrow night. Not too much fun now. It's on to Nashville.
5: Yeah, you know, Nashville's a game. There's a lot of teams that I have respect for their coaches and their staff and the way they play. There's very few that I have as much respect for as I do Coach Kazuzic. And I've said it on the record before. You know, I think he's one of, if not the best coach down here in Southern Illinois. And he always has something for us. And I expect nothing short of an absolute battle when we go up there. And we've not played good at Nashville. So, not trying to jinx us or anything there, but we need our crowd to come out and support us and, you know, make it a rowdy atmosphere like they did at the Coin last Friday, and I think everybody will be in for a good show.
6: Coach, appreciate the time. Thank you for coming up. Go enjoy homecoming. We'll see you next Friday night at Nashville.
5: Thank you, guys.
6: That's Justin Groves, head coach of the Benton Rangers. That coach report brought to you by Trudy Wynn and Country Financial. There to protect what matters most. And our night comes to an end, Coach. Thanks for filling in while Lucas goes big time on us in Oxford. If you look at ESPN, sometime tonight or tomorrow, before the big LSU Ole Miss game, you will see Lucas Roberts interviewed by Marty Smith. He has made it on TV.
4: He's made one of his dreams come true. I appreciate you letting me do this. I enjoyed it. Glad the Rangers won. Now we can enjoy homecoming 2026.
6: Homecoming 2026, and we will be on the air. I think Lucas will be back next week. Who knows? He may be off trying to get on another TV network somewhere. But anyway, he should be back joining me next week. We will make the trek to Nashville as the Rangers we'll take on the Hornets in always a big game when National and Benton play, but this one's going to be really big. And we'll be on the air, Lucas and I, around 6:40 from Nashville, kickoff at 7 p.m. next Friday night. So for all the good folks back at the station and got me on and got us on and off the air. For Ron Weinmiller, I'm Denny Zawinski. Your final score tonight, Benton 54, AJ 0. Thank you for listening, and good night, everybody.
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1: Here's a look at your first warning weather on Q106. A heat advisory continues until 7 p.m. Sunday night. Partly cloudy skies tonight with a slight chance of thunderstorms. Lows dip down to about 72. Southeast winds around 5 miles per hour. Mainly sunny skies tomorrow. High temperatures reach up to 99. From the Withers Weather Center, I'm meteorologist Paul Trombley on Southern Illinois' Classic Hits, Q106. Currently 79.

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1: Here's a look at your first warning weather on Q106. A heat advisory continues until 7 p.m. Sunday night. Lows dip down to about 72 tonight under mainly clear skies, southeast winds around 5 miles per hour. Mainly sunny again tomorrow. Highs level off around 99. Partly cloudy skies tomorrow night. Lows dip down to about 73. From the Withers Weather Center, I'm meteorologist Paul Trombley on Southern Illinois' Classic Hits, Q106. Right now, it's 82 degrees.

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1: Here's a look at your first warning weather on Q106. A heat advisory continues until 7 p.m. Sunday night. Lows dip down to about 72 tonight under mainly clear skies. Southeast winds around 5 miles per hour. Mainly sunny again tomorrow. Highs level off around 99. Partly cloudy skies tomorrow night. Lows dip down to about 73. From the Withers Weather Center, I'm meteorologist Paul Trombley on Southern Illinois' Classic Hits, Q106. Right now, 81.

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4: Here's a look at your first warning weather on Q106. A heat advisory remains in effect. Lows level off around 72 overnight under mainly clear skies. Southeasterly winds around 5 miles per hour. Mainly sunny skies again Saturday. Daytime highs approaching 99. Lows around 73 Saturday night. Partly cloudy skies. From the Withers Weather Center, I'm meteorologist Paul Trombley on Southern Illinois' Classic Hits, Q106. Currently 79.

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7: Here's a look at your first warning weather on Q106. A heat advisory continues. Lows level off around 72 overnight under mainly clear skies. Southeasterly winds around 5 miles per hour. Highs level off around 99 Saturday. Lots of sunshine. Mainly clear skies Saturday night. Lows around 73. From the Withers Weather Center, I'm meteorologist Paul Trombley on Southern Illinois' Classic Hits, Q106. Currently 77.

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1: Here's a look at your first warning weather on Q106. A heat advisory continues until 7 p.m. tomorrow night. Mainly clear overnight with a low of 72. South winds around 5 miles per hour. Mainly sunny skies again Saturday. High temperatures reach up to 99. Mainly clear Saturday night, lows around 73. From the Withers Weather Center, I'm meteorologist Paul Trombley on Southern Illinois' Classic Hits Q106. Right now, it's 77 degrees.

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6: Here's a look at your first warning weather on Q106. A heat advisory continues until 7 p.m. tomorrow night. Lows around 72 overnight under clear skies. Winds out of the south around 5 miles per hour. Highs level off around 100 Saturday. Mainly sunny skies. Mainly clear skies Saturday night. Lows around 73. From the Withers Weather Center, I'm meteorologist Paul Trombley on Southern Illinois' Classic Hits, Q106. Currently, it's 73 degrees.

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6: Here's a look at your first warning weather on Q106. A heat advisory continues until 7 p.m. tomorrow night. Lows around 72 overnight under clear skies. Winds out of the south around 5 miles per hour. Highs level off around 100 Saturday. Mainly sunny skies. Mainly clear skies Saturday night. Lows around 73. From the Withers Weather Center, I'm meteorologist Paul Trombley on Southern Illinois' Classic Hits, Q106. Currently, it's 72 degrees.

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We're putting out the good vibrations on Q106. Disclaimer, we don't know if all fish like the same music, but hey, it can't hurt to try.

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1: Here's a look at your first warning weather on Q106. A heat advisory remains in effect. High temperatures reach up to 100 today under mainly clear skies. Winds out of the southwest, 5 to 10 miles per hour. Mainly clear tonight, lows around 73. Daytime highs approaching 97 tomorrow. Sunshine mixed with clouds at times. From the Withers Weather Center, I'm meteorologist Paul Trombley on Southern Illinois' Classic Hits, Q106. Currently, it's 72 degrees.

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1: Here's a look at your first warning weather on Q106. A heat advisory remains in effect. High temperatures reach up to 100 today under mainly clear skies. Winds out of the southwest, 5 to 10 miles per hour. Mainly clear tonight, lows around 73. Daytime highs approaching 97 tomorrow. Sunshine mixed with clouds at times. From the Withers Weather Center, I'm meteorologist Paul Trombley on Southern Illinois' Classic Hits, Q106. Currently, it's 72 degrees.

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1: Here's a look at your first warning weather on Q106. A heat advisory remains in effect. High temperatures reach up to 100 today under mainly clear skies. Winds out of the southwest, 5 to 10 miles per hour. Mainly clear tonight, lows around 73. Daytime highs approaching 97 tomorrow. Sunshine mixed with clouds at times. From the Withers Weather Center, I'm meteorologist Paul Trombley on Southern Illinois' Classic Hits, Q106. Right now, it's 73 degrees.

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1: Here's a look at your first warning weather on Q106. A heat advisory remains in effect. Daytime highs approaching 100 today. Under mainly sunny skies, winds out of the southwest, 5 to 10 miles per hour. Mainly clear skies again tonight. Lows dip down to about 73. Daytime highs approaching 97 tomorrow. Sunshine mixed with clouds at times. From the Withers Weather Center, I'm meteorologist Paul Trombley on Southern Illinois' Classic Hits, Q106. Right now, 75.

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1: Here's a look at your first warning weather on Q106. A heat advisory remains in effect. Daytime highs approaching 100 today. Under mainly sunny skies, winds out of the southwest, 5 to 10 miles per hour. Mainly clear skies again tonight. Lows dip down to about 73. Daytime highs approaching 97 tomorrow. Sunshine mixed with clouds at times. From the Withers Weather Center, I'm meteorologist Paul Trombley on Southern Illinois' Classic Hits, Q106. Right now, 81.
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1: Here's a look at your first warning weather on Q106. A heat advisory remains in effect. Daytime highs approaching 100 today. Under mainly sunny skies, winds out of the southwest, 5 to 10 miles per hour. Mainly clear skies again tonight. Lows dip down to about 73. Daytime highs approaching 97 tomorrow. Sunshine mixed with clouds at times. From the Withers Weather Center, I'm meteorologist Paul Trombley on Southern Illinois' Classic Hits, Q106. Right now, it's 88 degrees.

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attempt at singing campfire songs has hit a bit of an awkward snag. No worries. Just turn us on and sing along. 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
1: Here's a look at your first warning weather on Q106. A heat advisory remains in effect. Daytime highs approaching 100 today. Under mainly sunny skies, winds out of the southwest, 5 to 10 miles per hour. Mainly clear skies again tonight. Lows dip down to about 73. Daytime highs approaching 97 tomorrow. Sunshine mixed with clouds at times. From the Withers Weather Center, I'm meteorologist Paul Trombley on Southern Illinois' Classic Hits, Q106. 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
1: Here's a look at your first warning weather on Q106. A heat advisory continues. Mainly sunny skies this afternoon. Daytime highs approaching 100. Winds out of the west, 8 to 15 miles per hour. Mainly clear again tonight. Lows level off around 73. A blend of clouds and sun tomorrow. High temperatures reach up to 97. From the Withers Weather Center, I'm meteorologist Paul Trombley on Southern Illinois' Classic Hits, Q106. Right now, it's 93 degrees.

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1: Here's a look at your first warning weather on Q106. A heat advisory continues. Mainly sunny skies this afternoon. Daytime highs approaching 100. Winds out of the west, 8 to 15 miles per hour. Mainly clear again tonight. Lows level off around 73. A blend of clouds and sun tomorrow. High temperatures reach up to 97. From the Withers Weather Center, I'm meteorologist Paul Trombley on Southern Illinois' Classic Hits, Q106. Currently 97.

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1: Here's a look at your first warning weather on Q106. A heat advisory continues until 7 p.m. tomorrow night. Partly cloudy this afternoon with a high of 100. West winds 8 to 15 miles per hour. Mainly clear tonight, 73. Daytime highs approaching 97 tomorrow. A blend of clouds and sun. From the Withers Weather Center, I'm meteorologist Paul Trombley on Southern Illinois' Classic Hits, Q106. 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

If you're headed out to Kincaid Lake this weekend, take us with you. 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
1: Here's a look at your first warning weather on Q106. A heat advisory remains in effect. Sunshine mixed with clouds at times this afternoon with highs around 100. Winds out of the west, 8 to 15 miles per hour. Lows dip down to about 73 tonight, mainly clear skies. Daytime highs approaching 97 tomorrow, a blend of clouds and sun. From the Withers Weather Center, I'm meteorologist Paul Trombley on Southern Illinois' Classic Hits Q106. 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
1: Here's a look at your first warning weather on Q106. A heat advisory continues. Mainly clear skies tonight with lows around 73. South winds around 5 miles per hour. A blend of clouds and sun tomorrow. High temperatures reach up to 97. Chance for storms tomorrow night. Lows level off around 68. Partly cloudy skies. From the Withers Weather Center, I'm meteorologist Paul Trombley on Southern Illinois' Classic Hits, Q106. Currently, it's 99 degrees.

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1: Welcome back to Bristol Motor Speedway. Lee Greenwood is singing his very famous hit, Proud to Be an American.
5: I love this land. God bless the USA.
6: I mean, sometimes, Brad, the timing is just perfect.
1: Oh, my God. Harold Hamrick, you are an amazing engineer. There is a bald eagle flying around the inside of Bristol Motor Speedway right now while Lee Greenwood is singing this song, and it is just such a, it is a chilling moment, Nick. This is awesome.
6: Yeah, it really is. Got a bunch of service men and women down here on the front straightaway with an American flag as we're just moments away from pre-race ceremonies. But yeah, it doesn't get much more American than NASCAR racing at Bristol Motor Speedway, and to have Lee Greenwood here, boy, you're right. Gives you chills. It's going to be a great night.
1: I love this. All right, well, we've got a lot happening down trackside right now, and we are about to go there as pre-race ceremonies are about to get underway for the start of the Bass Pro Shops Night Race here in Thunder Valley. Let's go trackside now for opening ceremonies.
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